You feel that? The rhythm of the streets. The city don't sleep, it just shifts gears. From sunlight to skyline. From sunrise to sigh. Every block got a story. Every story got a beat.

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5: Good morning, good morning, good morning. The name is Ronnie J. Driz, extraordinary DJ. You are tuned in to the best morning show right at the ballpoint moment in time. It's called the Bogart Morning Show. It's a Wednesday, ladies and gentlemen. Hope you're also having a great morning. We're going to be together from 9 up until 11. A big welcome to everybody watching from YouTube, Facebook, and everybody listening through the Bogart Radio app. If you haven't downloaded, please do download. And check the Bogart Radio app everywhere you go. Let's begin our Wednesday with a recall. Fixie, how you doing, girl?
8: I come back. Show me if you don't know me, and show me Trixie in the building. You're bouncing. Hi.
5: Nah, it's okay, man. After effects of second locations happening. But yeah, people love that you called in. You called in.
8: I like this.
5: I'm throwing anybody under the bus.
8: Okay.
5: Bring it on. But you're going to throw yourself under the bus if you do.
8: Bring it on.
5: But yes. Bring ZZ. Show me.
9: I'm choking, man.
5: Shagadilla.
9: That was it. Shagadilla and Manero. That was funny, man. It's my Gwinya Wednesday, man. Don't play around.
5: You're choking, my brother. You're choking.
9: No, we good, man. We're
5: good. All right, cool. I see you handling your breakfast.
9: Yeah.
5: It's okay. You know what I mean? I love your cap.
9: Mm.
5: I love your cap.
9: All the time.
5: It makes your skin pop. You know what I'm saying? Like, you pop out.
9: Rudy makes all the time when I'm wearing Bogart caps. He's like, I love your cap.
5: No,
8: I feel like every time someone wears a different Bogart, I should also get one to spy them.
5: All right, cool, man. They're listening. The Bogart people are listening. And the stylist and everybody else. So they can hear. Mm-hmm. They can hear. Ferozizi, how you doing, Ferozizi?
10: I'm alive. How are you?
5: Oh, fantastic, man. Yo, it's a great Wednesday today, guys. You know what I mean? Comment with your name or your town, city, you know, just describing the morning and how it is on the Bogart Radio app. If you're feeling fresh, you know, just give us, you know, a fire emoji. If you're already tired, just drop a battery emoji. And, you know, if you're listening in your workplace, pretending to be busy, just comment, you know, with two eyes. We won't tell your manager, I promise. You know what I mean? So we're choosing a partner. When choosing a partner, actually, does their physical appearance matter?
10: Yes. Hi.
9: We haven't started, right?
10: Why? Have you seen my child?
9: I know.
10: Exactly. I chose right.
9: Yeah.
10: I took it into consideration.
9: Yeah, we'll come back to that.
5: Yeah, man, I was going to say the reason why you have to choose. Because there's several reasons, guys, why you have to choose why the partner has to look nice.
10: Yes.
5: You know, maybe it's for yourself. Mm. Maybe you're thinking your child should look nice. You know, but mostly child should look nice, guys. Yo.
9: Okay.
5: Yeah.
10: It's important.
5: It's very important. By the way, all babies are beautiful. Yeah, I think all babies are cute.
9: Yeah,
10: that is the politically correct thing to say, so that's what we shall say. Yes.
5: I love your words. You know what I mean? Mm. Today, Ferioza is me.
9: Yeah, she's diplomatic with that. Yeah,
5: I love it. I love the diplomaciness. Love it.
10: Slow mo.
5: The diplomaciness is incredible. You know what I mean? Okay, so here's the truth. So genetics are not just online shopping, ladies and gentlemen. You cannot select mom eyes, dad heights, add dimples to the basket, request express delivery. It doesn't happen that way, ladies and gentlemen.
10: Well, if you have money.
9: Money.
10: No, it's possible if you have money. There's genetic editing.
9: Yeah, but
5: now you're mechanicking. Like, you're mechanicking children now. Like,
10: yes.
5: Come on, man. Mm-hmm.
8: I just know, like, physical appearance. That I'm not. No.
9: No, but we're gonna.
8: Because my genes is strong.
9: Yeah.
8: So you can look like Vikomda.
5: Oh my goodness.
8: Yeah, my genes.
5: Oh my goodness.
8: No, my son is a perfect example of that. No, he's cute.
9: No, I mean, he looks like it.
8: He has my features.
9: Yes.
8: He just didn't get my complexion.
9: Oh, he's what?
8: And he didn't. He's light.
9: You are light. What?
8: No, but not light like me.
9: Oh.
8: Like light.
9: Or like light.
8: And then the hair is. Oh, it's not my hair.
9: It's not. It's what? It's apple.
8: is the wash and go.
9: Oh,
8: wash and go.
9: Oh, it flows.
8: Yeah, yeah. So, yeah. But he got my cuteness because his dad was intense.
5: Yeah, you know, just, yeah. your son got the right complexion. Dark skin team up here.
8: He's not dark skin. Who's dark
5: skin? You say he doesn't have your.
10: Ronnie was under the table. He wasn't paying attention.
8: And Ronnie just talks.
9: He's lighter than her.
5: Oh, she's lighter. He's lighter. Yeah. Oh my goodness.
8: And tall. Taller than me.
9: From the back.
10: So you look up and you're like, hey.
8: And his friends would be like, nah, this is not your mother. Nah, this is not your mother. But he got my cuteness.
9: Yes, when
8: and my manners.
9: Mm-hmm. I told you that you look like Northwest.
5: Why?
8: That's an insult.
9: How is it an insult?
8: Northwest got knock-knees also.
9: I'm talking about facial features.
8: No, she looks. Oh, but she does look like a baby. Yeah.
5: But anyways, guys, we're gonna dive into it.
8: I miss Cherry, guys. Cherry, show me your pony.
5: All right, guys. So, lots coming up on the show. Please do let us know in the comments what you think, whether the looks do matter or not. You know what I mean? We got Trixie with the 411 also coming up.
8: We do.
5: The Wednesday's money quiz as well is gonna be coming up as well. You know what I mean? How much does society treatment of attractive children affect their confidence and opportunities?
10: I'm full of myself, that's how it affected me.
5: So yeah, man, let's hear it all up in the comments, man. This is the Bogart Morning Show. The name is Ronnie J. Driz, extraordinary DJ. It's a Wednesday. Let's give it up for everybody who made it through the week, man. You made it through the week. It's kind of tough, you know what I'm saying? The battery gets drained at this time, but if you still have energy, shout out to you. And if you don't, definitely we're together.
9: And the petrol also got drained.
5: Yeah, petrol got drained. Yeah, no, it's real. It's a real thing, man. So yes, hit us up in the comments on the Bogart Radio app. Let me know what your thoughts are. Good morning.

0: If you didn't know them, they were called the Debonites.
1: You know what Trixie said?
2: Hey, yeah, yeah, yeah, yeah, yeah, yeah. Don't.
0: What did you say?
2: No,
0: they were one hit wonders.
1: At least
0: that's
1: you
0: what
1: said
0: they
1: it
0: were. It's not a.
1: Trixie didn't say that.
2: Public no, but Trixie didn't say that back. the track still.
0: But I know the slap, man. Yeah, the slap, man. Yeah, yeah. What, 2012, 2013?
2: Yeah, it's still. Mistaken. It's Shumaing. Mm-hmm. Shumaing.
1: 2012?
0: Remind me of my the Devon July.
1: Shumaing. 14 years ago?
0: Yeah, this song is old, bro.
1: I know, but I'm like, yeah, they haven't come up with anything else.
0: Hey, man. Okay, you're going to add the sauce, but it's okay.
1: No, but Dira is killing it, man. Dira has been killing it, eh?
2: But shuma.
0: Yeah, but just the difference. We're talking about Tira. Tira comes with a hit every year, chief. Yeah,
1: you know,
0: you gonna dance.
1: And you know, he's hit. Chiki chiki chaka.
2: You don't have to wonder about it.
1: If you hit that chiki chiki chaka, you
0: exactly. Yeah, you're gonna know, man. You're gonna know, man. Ah, Tira. Shout out to Tira, man. You're still spinning up until this year, all these years.
1: 50-year-old is still looking good. Mm-hmm. Yeah, inspiring.
0: That's what gym going. That's what going to the gym and eating good. Yeah, does, you know.
1: That's
0: so you should work out, guys. Just don't drink the alcohol. Like, come on, man.
1: Oh, he doesn't drink Gunge.
0: Yeah. Sometimes.
2: Only Glenfiddich. Drink Glenfiddich.
0: Yeah. No, yeah. Good people like DJ Tira drink Glenfiddich. Mm-hmm. That's what they do, you know what I mean? You know what I'm saying? And he's got good taste, like myself. So Glenfiddich and the people at Capello have also decided to reward those people like me with good taste. So this year, stand a chance to win Glenfiddich and Capello 10,000 Rand Bogotman voucher. 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Once you have made your purchase, simply scan the QR code, enter your details in on the website, and just like that, you have entered, and you could be the winner of the 10,000 Rand Bogotman voucher. And I'm not only picking one person, I'm picking 5 people at the end of the month, hey? So please, ladies and gentlemen, visit a Capello, buy any bottle of Glenfiddich, and just like that, you might be hearing a call from me. Might be getting a call from me.
2: Answer the phone.
0: Mm-hmm. Yep, that's what it is, man. So, the morning debate. I hope y'all plugged in. Facebook, YouTube, and the Bogot Radio app. I want to hear your comments as well, man. Shoot a partner. When a partner is choosing a partner, another partner, does their physical appearance matter when you imagine having children with them?
2: Yes.
0: Mm-hmm. Yeah, Feroz is very clear with that one.
2: Yes.
0: You should.
2: It matters.
0: Yes, it's the answer. Yes, it's the answer.
2: No, it matters. Doesn't matter.
0: What about love, guys? Does that still matter?
2: Yeah. Love is blind.
0: Oh, love
2: and
0: is
2: it'll
0: in the,
2: take be- over
0: is
2: your
0: in the beholder of the eyes.
2: Appearance doesn't
0: switch
2: matter, guys. Because if you're dating a guy with green eyes and you think your baby's gonna have green eyes, think again, because my baby don't have green eyes. So think again.
1: Oh, so your guy had green eyes.
2: Hmm?
1: The father of your child.
0: No,
1: had
0: but
1: green eyes.
0: Green eyes. Yeah, but green eyes can be ugly to somebody, and green eyes can be a beautiful thing to somebody.
1: Yeah.
0: Somebody might not want green eyes. You know what I'm saying? Or the green eyes might appear. Yeah.
1: It's a recessive
0: different
1: gene.
3: I have been asked to give people kids. They were like, please, just, you don't have to look after the child. I just want the child by you. Like, you're so beautiful. Like, I just.
1: Hey, like, give me a surrogate.
3: Are you mad?
1: Hey, surrogate.
3: Yes. They're like, I just want your genes.
2: I would never. Would you be a surrogate? No. I would also never.
1: No. I give you 2 million. Let's go.
0: All right.
3: That's
0: cool.
3: My child, bro.
1: That's your child.
3: At the end of the day, that's my child.
1: Yeah, I don't know. Is it important, DQ or what's his name?
2: Chantel is coming. She's coming online.
4: Okay, I don't know who you're talking about, but I feel like the world is so small for you to be a surrogate. Before you know it, you are around your child, and you can tell that this one.
0: I've heard cases like that, man. I don't know how those people feel. Mm. Yeah, man. Yeah, let's just read some comments. Not only Feroza feeling herself, you know, so flexing, but yeah, man. Some people say we got Teppy here. She's, he or she, I'm not quite sure. They looks takes them to the husband's house. Their behavior send them back to
2: what?
0: Their father's
2: what?
0: House.
2: What?
0: I said looks takes them to their husband's house.
1: What looks
0: and
1: takes
0: their behavior
1: them?
0: Send them back to their father's house.
1: Oh, the looks takes them to their husband. Behavior sends them to what?
2: To father's house.
0: Back to their father's house. So that's his take on the looks when, you know, he's choosing.
1: But Ronnie, also, when we go and when we look at women, you want to propose to a woman, you look at her features, you're like, yeah, is she? Yeah, she'll give me kids, beautiful
2: hey,
1: kids.
2: But sometimes I don't understand men, eh?
1: Hmm?
2: I don't understand men.
1: Why? What do you mean?
2: Some men. Ne?
1: Oh, yeah, no, it's fine. Yeah,
2: yeah, they like, they look for this woman, eh?
1: Mm.
2: And then they marry her, but yeah, they cheat on you with the one, like, you know.
0: Listen.
1: One, like, just like.
2: Like, listen, no, it's not like you. Why didn't you just marry her?
0: Let's get it clear.
2: Oh, you understand it, what I'm saying?
0: Yeah, okay.
2: I don't know if I'm saying
0: it. Oh, yeah, yeah. I get your point. But let's get one thing clear. The looks are the first thing that you see.
1: Yeah.
0: Let's just
1: yeah, we can't run away from that.
0: Can't run away from
1: it. Yeah.
0: But sometimes it catches you off guard, you know, the personality. You know what I'm saying?
1: Yes.
0: You're like, car. Then you're like, but this person was ugly yesterday.
3: Yes. Yes.
0: Okay. But, you know what I'm saying? But that's how sometimes it gets in that situation. And some people don't look for the looks. Like the guy you just described, yes, he just wants a piece, whatever he's looking for, which is not the
1: looks. It's usually older guys, though.
0: Yeah, who he likes the looks.
1: It's
0: but
1: usually
0: those looks
1: guys
0: comes
2: hey,
0: with
2: but
0: other
2: then you
0: things
2: get these fine niggas, ne?
1: Mm.
2: And with ugly wives. But they cheating with pretty
0: yes,
2: girls.
0: Yes, that's how it works. Cause
4: you
0: that,
4: know, I think it happens in most cases because they don't, you can't build a home with just looks.
0: Yeah,
2: yeah, exactly. Not true.
4: You can't build
2: no
4: a
2: true
4: home with just
0: that's
4: looks
0: why he says.
2: Not true.
4: So I, for me personally, looks matter. I don't want to lie to you. I want to be able to look at my man and
1: yes
4: be like, damn, baby.
2: Yeah, you don't want to get a fright when you get home.
4: No. Now we are asking you about your man and you want to tell us about his personality. Oh, Moya Wake.
2: Yes.
4: No.
2: Yes.
4: No.
2: I got you. No,
1: I want
2: you
1: to say
2: you
1: that. I want I you to say you that. In black families, that's right, what we do. Don't out here be bringing a shashalaza face. Then it goes, they're going to skin
2: a shashalaza
1: her
2: face.
1: Shashalaza.
2: I told you.
1: It talks too much.
0: Shashalaza face.
1: No, they're gonna be talking. Your aunts, your uncles, they're gonna be talking about like, who's there, man? Who did you bring
3: in?
0: I know
3: the uncles
0: are gonna talk.
2: Yeah,
0: the uncles are gonna talk.
2: No,
0: they are gonna talk. I can tell you.
2: I have a handsome man.
1: No, your man, yeah.
2: Yeah. Look at you know what is inner beauty and outer beauty.
1: Yeah, you got
2: then you know you've hit the
1: plus you got the high and
2: all
0: guys, it's not a flexing show, yeah, guys. Everybody's just flexing. Now this one is also flexing.
1: But you know what's dangerous, Ronnie? If you do not know the family, the history, the illness history.
3: We never think of that.
1: We never.
2: What's it? Can I find out as well?
1: Like chronic diseases
0: that
1: and all that.
0: Bro, you can't go around just asking people, do you have a chronic disease?
3: Do you have Alzheimer's in your family?
0: Did your grandfather have blood pressure? You can't go around.
1: No, blood pressure.
2: No, guys.
0: Now, how are you going to know it, though?
2: Guys, you will know.
1: You don't know if they were epileptic.
2: No, guys. That just shows you want to wear bam and just make babies. No.
1: No, I'm just saying.
2: It takes time to get to know the person. You will know the person's history, family history. And then you must make a big decision.
0: That's why you marry the ugly one.
1: Yeah. Your kid suffers from what your granddad had, and they tell you, no, your grandfather used to have epilepsy. Yay. That's why your child is fainting.
2: And also, you must be careful because if your baby daddy, can I say the okay? I can say the word.
0: Just say baby daddy. Let's
2: if,
0: just
2: no,
0: it,
2: not
0: let's leave
2: baby daddy. Ne, but if your baby daddy has a hurgius, you must worry about your child also because your child
1: what's
2: is in
1: a
2: grow. Oh, hurgius. Farosa, can
3: you
2: explain
3: know
2: it in a simple term? Oh, hurgius.
0: Farosa is even afraid to say what that is. What is that?
2: A horse, spirit of a horse.
1: But I feel like every man has that. They just need to control themselves.
2: Yeah.
3: What do you mean, the spirit of a horse?
2: Not a horse. Not a horse. Chummy.
1: Spirit of a.
0: All right, cool, guys.
1: Yeah, of a Jonas. Listen, you say that, right?
2: Oh, yes.
1: Yeah,
2: yes.
1: Spirit of a Jonas.
2: No, I
0: yeah,
2: prayed
0: spirit
2: that
0: of
2: out
0: a Jonas.
2: Of
0: that's
2: son
0: a correct,
2: no
0: political correct
1: yes
0: way to say
3: okay. Sorry.
0: To say political.
1: No, but we need to think about our kids. Nah, me, my mom was hot. My mom, don't pair her.
2: Yeah.
1: Yeah.
0: So you're going to say that's why you're hot.
2: Wait.
0: Clearly,
1: no, mama,
0: clearly it's not. It's,
1: like,
0: it's not the case.
1: When you look like my family's relatives.
2: So you're so hot, that's why your father called you son.
1: No, my father.
2: Your father
1: called
2: you. You get what I'm saying? You get what I'm saying? You see what I did there?
4: I think we also need to consider the kids, man.
2: Yeah.
4: Just imagine it's a parents meeting there. Yeah, you know, the parents gotta look good. Please, guys, don't stress the kids out. Now they're gonna be out there like, your granddad is here for you. Your granddad is looking for, please, guys. No.
2: Not true.
0: All right, cool, man. Guys, let's hear what y'all gotta say in the comments. I see y'all coming down with all sorts of comments there. And yeah, man, it's hot. Too hot today in the comments. Some yeah. even said, why is Ronnie not flexing? Prince hasn't flexed also. Flex, but anyways. What? Yeah, no.
1: No, my kids are beautiful, bro. My firstborn is handsome.
2: And his baby mama.
0: I know who that comment was directed to.
1: She hot.
0: I know who that comment was directed to. But we're going to come back. But wait.
4: What?
0: It's the Pogon Morning Show.
2: Ronnie, continue, Siraj. Continue.
0: Maybe they want to flex. I don't have a child to flex with.
1: Yo, but we are waiting for you, Zander. Are you going to be choosing looks for your baby?
0: Yeah, that's what we're doing. We're going to come back.
1: Okay.

0: But Song K, Ricky Rick, oh man, this guy was too great, man. The name of the song became his name, you know what I mean? That's how great he is, huh? Isn't that amazing, man? Incredible stuff coming through right here on the Bogan Morning Show. The name's Ronnie J. Driz, Extraordinary DJ. We do this every Monday, Wednesday, and Friday between 9 and 11. All right, cool. Well, I did ask a question earlier on, and I wanted to know, Johannesburg, Mzansi, what's the story there? When choosing your partner, do the looks, appearances matter when you're imagining your child specifically? You want to go to the child, because sometimes, because everybody now is bringing other turns in the comments. Say, hey, I can't bring a par to my family. like a par in my family. I mean, you can't. Like, seriously, man.
1: No, you can't.
0: Yeah, Prince, you even said it, man. Like, when you bring a woman, the uncles are gonna look at you and say, yeah, "Hey, Chief, what happened here?"
1: I've always brought.
0: And they'll say that.
1: Man, don't play around.
2: Yeah.
0: Drop tops.
1: Mm-hmm. Yes.
0: 9/11.
1: Yeah, since high school.
0: 9/11, Chief.
2: No, I can't say the same thing on myself. I had there was a time in my life that I dated gremlins. No, but then it's only because you get hurt by the cute boys, right? Mm. And then you think, okay, maybe date an ugly nigga, you know? Date an ugly nigga. But it turns out you give that ugly nigga too much confidence.
1: Yeah.
2: Yeah.

0: So you were the trendsetter. But I just want to say, tell you something, Trixie. Beauty is in the eyes of all.
1: We got some comments here from the Boga Radio app. Ne? It's Amantle Ami Ari. The problem is that good looking guys, Libona, Gidi, like they're cheaters. But as far as kids are concerned.
0: Jonas, we said Jonas syndrome.
1: Yeah, Gidi Jonas. Yeah.
0: As that's the political way to say. Correct political way.
1: As far as kids are concerned, he go for looks, because imagine if you have a child with this ugly person, then they dump you, then boom, you're left with this not good looking child. Yo, trauma, and that's when you'll start abusing the kid. I wear now. Because yo, umaswe, they're ugly. That's on its own can cause depression. You get depression because your kid now is that? Wamara Kelly. Lastly, honestly, I don't think appearance plays that much of a role. You can be attracted to someone because they are good looking. But when it comes to having kids, you really don't know how the genes are going to work out. A beautiful couple can have a child who looks completely different and vice versa. Yeah. Beautiful
2: aww.
1: People, yeah.
2: So
1: Rob Rosa can have yay an ugly kid.
3: Ain't gonna happen.
2: Yeah.
1: No, it
2: this
1: is
2: one,
1: no
2: this one in the comments is really worried about her child, because Ndileka Dubeni asks, sexy and cute Rob, where are you?
3: Miss right,
2: you
3: come alive. I just arrived.
2: She's thinking about a children chum.
3: Already. Already. I just arrived, guys, please. I'm only here for sports.
2: You're only here for sports?
3: Only here for sports. I just arrived.
1: You don't have any kids yet, right?
3: No, not yet.
1: That
3: not
1: you don't know.
3: But I'm going to have kids. I'm going to have beautiful kids. No,
1: you're going to have beautiful kids. Yeah, man. Like, I'm sure in the comment section they're about to be saying, yo, Robizo, come on, I'll have your... But there was a girl, I think on Facebook, spoke about, hey, I don't mind having kids with Rob. Something like that.
0: Guys, she's entitled. Guys, she's entitled to what, to whatever opinion
2: say
0: she
2: has. Say it louder.
0: If she asked
2: you a question, you can't just nod your head.
3: Ronnie,
0: don't worry, I'm trying to protect you so that you don't get divorced, bro. You still got a home when you get home, bro. Like, listen, people can say whatever they want, okay? We can't hush people.
1: No.
0: This is the reason why they're on the Boga Morning Show, to tell us what they think.
2: Mm-hmm.
0: All right, freedom of speech. You know what I'm saying? If they want Rob in a Bogart Man box, we're going to deliver him there. Okay, that's how they feel. We're going to deliver Rob. Not that I can't deliver him. I'm just saying, if he wants to be delivered, yes, we can.
1: And we also got some voice.
0: Point
1: we also got some voice notes on the app.
0: Oh, we got a voice note? Okay, cool. We're going to play some voice
3: notes.
0: Oh, yeah, we're going to play it later on as well. But yeah, man, it is what it is, ladies and gentlemen. Sometimes, not all the times, you know, looks do matter.
1: Guys, they do.
0: Because I personally think all babies are cute and all babies are beautiful.
3: Don't do that.
0: Rob, I'm trying to be.
3: I've seen babies.
0: I'm trying to make us look good, Rob.
1: Are you going to say babies are ugly now?
3: Yeah, I can say that. I can be politically correct by saying that. Yeah, some babies are ugly. What?
1: You said gremlin kids. What?
0: Again. Okay, again, young. I'm going to save you.
2: Because
1: please,
2: the thing is this, now you don't have kids yet.
0: Of hold,
2: start
0: of
2: saying
0: beholder.
2: Babies are ugly once you have a kid.
3: That thing never works. Never works.
0: All right, cool, guys. All right. So yes, so South Africans' asylum system could face an additional pressure following the new instructions of the refugee reception offices. So the officials have reportedly told the receiving people who arrived in person and indicated that they want to apply for asylum, including those who entered the country unlawfully or delayed by making an application. The instructions is as follows the Constitutional Court findings concerning the part of the Refugee Act. But let's make something clear. Being allowed to submit an application does not automatically mean that your asylum has been granted. You know, they gotta vet the people. They gotta do all sorts of things. So it's not just like everybody's just coming and then we're gonna give everybody. No, it's not like that. It's not just a give and take. It's not a, what do you call it? I forgot.
1: But for me,
0: do you guys know what Bakosi is?
1: Because no, I feel like it's a Mishiga Shiga thing now. Do you remember when
0: also Mishiga Shiga.
1: Yeah.
0: But it's not Mishiga Shiga thing.
1: Yeah, in America when the Democrats, they wanted to win votes, knowing that Trump is coming back again for another term, they let all immigrants come in. They gave them housing, you understand, they not even salaries, like, you know, some stipends to take care of them.

0: take care of them and all that, knowing that they came in, you know, and make the truth, then they'll tell them, vote for us, making them citizens. Because automatically they're making them citizens, fair.
1: No, but I think on an African scale it works different.
2: No, you're just saying United States. They had an agenda.
0: Yeah. I feel like also here they have an agenda.
1: Not in South Africa.
0: How? No. Explain.
1: Not in South Africa. The asylum system in South Africa is a lot more different. Because remember, people that are moving from Africa are either moving for refuge, which we consider refugees.
0: Why is it only men, bruh? No. What? How?
1: No, I said people. I didn't say men. I said people. It's normally men that encourage the move, but I just said people. So generally, you'll find the asylum process, even if in South Africa, for instance, if you've got a permanent residence, you can't vote. In South Africa, you can only vote if you're a citizen of the country. So to go through the asylum process itself takes about 5 to 6 years of waiting. So they can't just bring about 10,000 foreigners from an African country and decide, okay, we're going to bring you 10,000 here and we're going to give you guys a green card so you can be able to vote. There are already South Africans in the country that are not voting at the moment. Why not encourage those South Africans and say, listen, we'll give you guys the house.
0: No, I get you, but most of those people there who are applying for that, they've been here for years. They can bring that as their case.
2: That's where I was going to go with a good point. Mm. So it's better to know that that person is here rather than not knowing that they're here. Mm.
0: It's better to know that they're here.
2: Yes.
0: Really?
2: How? So, like, it's better to know that you're here.
1: That person has been integrated in your system. That person lives.
2: Now you know how to control the system.
0: Why is South Africa Africa actually?
2: No, what I'm trying
0: to
2: say.
0: Why
2: there.
0: Is South Africa like a continent for everybody? You know how many countries are you passing to come all the way down here?
2: You can just fly, but anyways.
0: No, something don't fly, man. Come on,
2: tumble. But listen. It's also because of the situation that is going on now, because of crime and everything else. Because if just so happens, like, you don't wake up saying I'm going to commit crime, because we're human beings. Things you get different thoughts. Tomorrow you got another thought. Okay, anything can happen. You could decide to rob somebody. You're not a robber. You're not born a robber. You're not born a rapist. You're not born like that. But time goes on, you're gonna decide, okay, fine, let me commit this crime. But when you do commit the crime, we know where to find you. Mm-hmm. We know who you are.
0: Mm-hmm. No, I get that. You know,
2: that is better. So you think, that's why I was saying it's better to know that you are here rather than not knowing that you're just walking around.
0: Yeah, no, I get it. You know, my only issue is that, you know what, when these people are fleeing their countries and coming here, usually when you're seeking for an asylum, it's usually women and children, you understand, who come here. But when you looked at the Home Affairs line, it was 100% men.
2: Well, it's coming.
0: They're Why aren't coming. They fighting in their countries, you understand, to fight your own government? Then your women will come, will accept them.
2: Yeah.
0: Come
2: through the kids. I hear what you're saying. Yeah.
1: But the political scale in Africa is not as blatant as we want it to be. Mm. The political scale in Africa shows the movement needs to move to this specific country. Like, go to Nigeria, go to Ghana, or go to Angola. Mm. You'll find these kind of riches there. But if you're leaving Benin, for instance, and excuse me, and there's lack of infrastructure, there's lack of resources, you look in the map and within your community circle, people, the conversations go by and say, okay, in Mzanzi you have this opportunity, in Kenya you have this opportunity, and you sit down and you consider which one is closest, which one's easier for my family. These decisions are, when you say you see men in these Home Affairs offices, those are the guys that have taken the risks. A woman will not take a risk and say, let me go take this risk and put my life on the line. No, a woman would rather stay in the country impoverished in war. They'll be fine with that. But a man decides, how do I make a plan to make my life better? And hence why you see the Home Affairs, it's full of men. But the decision comes down to lack of resources, lack of services, lack of many things. And when you look around the map, you look around the continent, you think, where are people thriving the most? Let's go try Mzanzi. And when they come here, they realize, actually, it's not that easy. What you then result to? They result to washing windows on the side of the road, selling, what are those ice lollies called? Selling those items on the side of the road. And that takes me to my next part of the conversation. I want to ask you guys this. Do you think those road sellers or guys or the vendors on the side of the roads by the traffic lights, do you think they should be suspended or eradicated from that whole situation?
0: I feel like it's bringing down our country also.
1: The guys that wipe your windows, the guys that sell ice lollies, peanuts by the robots.
0: I also wanted to bring in a point, like, you know what, if the South African government was working like how Gaddafi did, take care of your citizens first, man. Uh-huh. Immediately when you take care of your citizens, when you have your asylum seekers, everybody who comes here for refugee statuses and all that, it will be quite a bit easier, you understand, to handle that. But now when your people are suffering as well, and they see other people coming in and flooding in the country, don't you think it's going to be a war?
1: Yeah, true.
2: Okay, yeah, definitely. I love both your questions. To answer you first, the guy was washing the windscreen forcefully. But yeah, I know they wash.
1: Don't ever choose.
2: They're gonna wash your windscreen whether you like it or not. I'm telling you right now. You know what I'm saying? Mm. But I just let them. But if I don't have money, I don't have money. But yeah, somebody had to wash it anyways. Mm. You know what I'm saying? And don't you guys feel guilty when you arrive at the garage and then you don't put full tank?
0: No.
2: And then now you request for them to wipe the thing.
0: Yeah, yes, yeah. I don't,
3: what?
0: Yeah.
3: Say so, again?
0: Like a petrol attendant for them like to wash your window.
3: Like, oh, sweetie, I stop at the garage even though I'm not throwing in petrol for them to wash my window.
2: Yeah, why not?
3: No, Charlie.
0: Yeah, no, it's a service. That's
3: it's a service. Okay, guys, it's not in a rude way. And you know what? I tip them if I have money. Or if I'm going to the shop, into the shop to get a cooling, whatever, I ask, would you like something inside? But at the end of the day, I'm stopping there and I'm washing my window.
2: Okay, cool. So those guys.
1: The reason I pose that question is because it's considered it's illegal in the country. You can't have bystanders on the side of the road. Mm. But that's the law the country provides. You can't have bystanders selling stuff on the side
3: and
1: of
3: yet
1: the road.
3: We have.
0: Yes,
1: on the other side of the coin, what are these guys supposed to do? These are South African citizens. They have no livelihood. They have nothing else.
0: Thank
1: to do.
0: You, Robert.
2: That's what I was about to say. You can't get rid of
1: this. This is the only way for me to make money. But then on the other side of the coin, you have people that are hijacking also on the same corner. So you think, okay, we have an unemployment issue in South Africa, and here are people trying to create employment for themselves on the side of the road. But then you have the other half that sometimes will hijack you, sometimes will wash your windscreen you don't want it to wash, sometimes will force you to pay them when you don't want to pay them. Mm. Now, is it an obligation from us as drivers or regular citizens to contribute to the work environment?
0: Yes.
1: Or should we just say the whole thing is illegal? We don't need vendors on the side of the road selling our stuff by robots, because it's a livelihood they're trying to maintain.
0: Right, like they make you feel uncomfortable. Not those on the side of the road, especially in the parking lot in Hatfield. Hey, those guys. Hey, oh, uncle. Yeah, come in. When you leave, even though that he didn't direct you into your parking lot,
3: I don't because there's one person. There's how many cars? What are you gonna do if they do actually break in? What are you doing?
0: Nothing. Joking.
3: What are you doing? Why am I tapping you?
0: Nothing. It's a business, especially at Loftus when the rugby's playing. You know the whites, they support, like, you know, the rugby. Hey, it's packed like this. It's a business. Some of those people, they can leave with about 500 to 1,000 that day.
2: So yeah, no, they can live with more than that, actually.
0: So that's how crazy it is. But so you are forced to, hey, man, I don't have, I got 2 rand only. Like, and some of them give you that look, 2 rand.
1: Only?
0: Right. The big car like this? Yes. You like?
1: With a G-Wagon, you give me 2 rand.
2: I also hate the guys that helps you with your trolling.
3: Hey, I
2: your
3: was
2: thing.
3: Gonna talk about that. But before they help me with mine, I would say, Uti, I don't have money. Yeah.
2: No, to me, it's not.
3: But thereby, where I'm from, they will do that. Like,
1: they won't help you anymore.
3: They won't help me anymore. But Joburg is different. They still help.
2: Yeah, no, they are that. They still help. My issue is, I don't have an issue with paying them. Now you're leaving the old people. Now you're trying to help me. Now you're making me feel like I'm old. Help the old people. Help the lady. Like, come on, man. What are people going to think? This guy's helping me. But that type,
3: because you look like Manny also.
0: Yes. That's the thing.
1: You know, these guys are scouts. The thing with these guys, they don't just go to any random person.
3: They don't. Yeah.
1: You're wearing this. You come back with the trolley. And I can surely get a 10 rand or 50 rand.
0: Rema's gonna
3: but you must
0: me.
3: Also remember, you arrived in this car and you looked a certain way. We operating phone tapping and plastic booty, like, you know.
0: Yes.
3: There's no money here.
0: That's what usually I do when I go into a shop and yeah, hey, uncle, group money, get my boy, keep it exactly. But some of them are smart. Yeah, buy me bread.
3: Yeah.
1: Calling you on something.
2: All right,
3: but
2: guys,
3: I like that though. Yeah. I will buy you a meal.
2: Okay, cool. I get it. These are some of the things asylums bring. Mm. You know.
3: But wait. Have asylums. You ever ordered food from Uber Eats and have your delivery guy? Ask for money at the door.
0: No,
3: happened to me the other day.
2: Yes.
3: But
2: no,
3: you know,
2: he
3: did
2: just
3: it in
2: style. Friendly.
3: He did it in style. And I'm always friendly. I'm like, hi, how are you? Da, da, da. No, I'm good. Okay, shop, get the food. Mm. Mama, you don't have bread. But guess what I do?
0: What?
3: I say, I'm going to close the door, but it just waits. Mm. Ne? And I get the bread, and I get a polony. Me, I'm, you know, and I open again. Okay. I say, I'm with you now.
0: Yeah.
3: Ne? Shop. And I'm making a sandwich. What? And I open the door. I'm like, I only have this. Guess what he says?
0: What?
3: you don't have maybe just 10. I'm like, but you should have asked for money if you didn't want the food. Like,
2: after you've done all that effort,
1: buttering the bread,
2: you're going to take this food.
3: But
2: you're
3: going to take this food.
2: Now you're going to eat it over here now.
1: I'm going to watch you eat this bread now.
3: So, in my mind, I just felt he was so unnecessary. But in my mind, I still gave him something and the food. Because in my mind, I feel like it takes a lot for someone to ask also. So you must
2: Because those guys, you got to tip those guys. Yeah. Yeah. Some of them, they leave off the tips. Yeah. They actually don't make money with the trip as well. So I always tip. You know what I'm saying? Yeah, I always
0: tip. One thing I know is like South Africans are not doing those jobs.
2: But I also tip because some
1: actually they are.
0: Now, like it's not.
1: Yeah, recently, I've seen there's a big shift. There's a big shift in terms of the e-hailing and whatnot. In terms of who's doing the job, a lot of the guys are speaking vernacular, and you can see that this guy is actually South African. So there has been a big change. Okay.
2: Okay, cool, man. Yeah, man. Let's hear the comments when I'm back.
3: Tepi says now they have speed points, even street vendors.
1: Vendors have speed points.
3: Yes, they have.
2: Capitec has made it easy.
0: Capitec did make it easy. Yeah.
2: They want to collect the money
1: from everyone.
2: Yes. Shout out to everybody tuned in, YouTube, Facebook, and also on the Bogart Radio. Shout out to everybody in the Bogart Man Shop. Guys, don't forget to go Capello and buy yourself a bottle of Glenfiddich. Oh, you're going to need it.
3: Open
2: this weekend.
3: The bottle. Don't forget to open the bottle.
2: Okay, we got to open the 12 when he gets here. Okay.

0: Pele ungakhohlwa kunobu banzule Kolosi zobona makrew Hayi kodwa ngithandela ukujabula So Yabona ngizomosha kakhulu
1: Yo, what up, it's your boy, Kespin.

0: It's Cass coming through with Questa. This was Questa's biggest hit song, guys. This song changed the volume of hip-hop, of South African hip-hop, in so many ways, man. When this song came out, I had the same feeling when I heard Run Jordan. And you know, it was the same feeling, like, you know what? Something about it changed, yeah. Something definitely about it changed, yeah, man. Because I remember when I heard Run Jordan, I was on the car with the producer and another artist. We're going to mention because I don't want drama. But anyways,
1: Who takes it for you?
0: Run Jordan.
1: Yeah.
0: I know, Mega. Hey, shut up, yeah.
1: Me, I go for KO, but don't KO.
0: KO. Hey, shut up, KO.
1: No, doing those push-ups on it. It's yeah.
0: That was dope, man. That was dope. You know, and that was the first time they even closed the bridge as well. I'm like, close the bridge. Hey. Now it's over for us, bro.
2: No, it was the second time.
1: I'm flexing. Was the second time?
0: What was the first time?
2: David Clarley.
1: Oh,
0: no,
1: yeah,
0: I'm saying for AKA.
1: No, for AKA.
0: Hip-hop.
1: Yeah, hip-hop.
0: For hip-hop. It, like, yeah. Do you know how you... Bro, this was so like, I closed the bridge. First hip-hop guy to do it. Like, you don't understand. Mega was on that level, bro.
1: Man.
0: He would like flex on you like that. Like, guy, you can't never do it. You can't be me on my level. But anyways, man, it's the Bogut Morning Show. Trust that you're having a fantastic Wednesday morning. And we're bringing a fantastic Wednesday morning to you. All right, cool. Brinsley, what you got for us?
2: Oh, it's not Brinsley, it's me. What I got for you guys... What I got for you guys is another competition, phase two of the competition. Of course, we moved over to phase two of the Peace Haven on Lagoon competition. Quite excitingly, of course, we've had quite a few entrants coming in for this second phase of the competition. It's quite easy to enter. Peace Haven, of course, is giving one lucky cop an opportunity to once again spend some time at the luxurious lagoon out in KZN. Entry process, rather, is quite easy. All you do is, of course, send us a 30 or 60 second video. Of course, there's one video per couple. That video pretty much just describes or tells us about your love story together as a couple and what it means to you, what it means for you. Obviously, we'll go through a delegation mm-hmm. process. We'll decide who the winner is, who has the best love story, and that winner, of course, will get a stay at Peace Haven Lagoon. Mm-hmm. There is an entry process. There are some key words you need to enter while entering the competition. Of course, the hashtag for this is love in Peace Haven. Of course, for you know, in order to enter, that's the hashtag you need to put. Of course, the competition does end on the 30th of October. We did say the 16th a couple of weeks ago. But we've shifted down to the 30th of October to give everyone else an opportunity to enter. So if you are listening to this, if you're watching right now, this is your opportunity to enter the Peace Haven Lagoon.
0: All right, cool, man.
1: I like it when he does that. He kills it like, without any scripts. He's like, I'm here.
0: Now, you don't need a crazy professional. Professional. All right, cool. In other news, the front page news, just to finish it off.
1: Mm.
0: In a world where, you know, you're having banks where you cannot walk in and where banks... As shifting to being networks because you know every bank is a line now to call in, and some are shifting to being banks, some entities are shifting to be banks. Sanlam is planning to enter a transactional bank through a partnership with Goldtime Bank with a broad launch expected the first quarter of 2027. So Sanlam has already more than 10 million clients. But many of them already have banks somewhere else. That means Sanlam we have to compete on fees, rewards, savings, returns, and technology. But you know, as South Africans, we're just not looking for something that's, you know, an email that say, you know, you've just changed a bank account. We're looking for more than that, especially an app that works. That's number one, you know, because I get frustrated a lot with that, you know what I mean? And also, you know, just lesser banking fees and so forth and stuff like that. So soon, once a company could handle your insurance, investments, and banking at the same time, basically when your salary arrives, it won't even need a direction, chief. It's there. They got you with everything. Okay? They'll just deduct.
1: But isn't that scary, my friend? Like, putting all your eggs in one basket. I'm sure all of us here, you don't have one bank that you use.
0: But you don't do that because of security reasons. You don't have a choice.
1: What are you talking about? You just said it right now, like the apps. Like if you are on Capitec, maybe Capitec that day decides to
0: Capitec
1: shut down.
0: doesn't take your medical aid.
1: No, I know that.
0: Thing, but all of this is gonna be one. Chief.
1: No, yes, that's
0: when
1: what
0: that salary
1: I'm saying.
0: Arrives,
1: that's what I'm saying. It's an insurance now.
0: You can't reverse
1: now
0: debit order
1: also.
2: I think
0: that's what I'm trying to tell you.
1: Stop it.
0: I'm trying to tell you, Jim.
3: You can't reverse that. It's there.
2: I think for the sake of collaboration, it makes sense. If you guys know, I think Telkom and South Sea with that collaboration they did to expand. I think Telkom was looking to expand itself and to collaborate with South Sea with South Sea, because at that time South Sea was gaining a lot of users. And I think the same. This is what's happening right now with GoTime Bank and Sanlam. Of course, Sanlam is possibly one of the oldest investment bankers in the country. Yeah. And having to see the opportunities and say, actually, GoTime has a lot of youngsters, a lot of people that are going to it that want the efficiency of that bank. How do we collaborate to ensure that we keep the old and we still maintain the new part of it? And I think it's a very good collaboration. Maybe it will lead to an opportunity where Time Bank actually has ATMs across the country now. Maybe it'll expand.
0: Your
2: to
0: Time
2: that
0: Bank
2: level.
0: Is weird for me, guys. I really don't understand. Like, every time I make a payment to Time Bank, it's like, hey, what if it doesn't exist? It doesn't exist. Where are you gonna go to? Who are you gonna call?
1: You're on Time Bank, right?
0: Some banks, like, no, man. I don't know. I don't know how I feel about it.
1: Is it because of the fees, maybe? Time Bank is like low and it's not.
0: No, apparently. There's nothing to.
1: So if I have issues, where do I go?
0: Do you go? You see what I'm talking about?
1: Only one branch in town. Wait, is Time Bank's Motsipe's bank?
2: Yeah.
1: Yes. Yeah, but Motsipe, come on, do something about this.
2: I think that's why the Sanlam.
0: We know where he lives, that's the only thing. Yeah, we know where he lives.
1: Oh, Sanlam is coming in to say, let's collaborate.
0: Because it's looking dodgy. But I'm just.
1: You know, it's at like my niece also. I'm sorry, she usually asks, uncle, can you send me something? Time Bank. I have to look for it, eh, girl? I'm not finding it.
2: Right, they're at the bottom. It's at the bottom.
0: And then there's another one at the bottom. There's even a western one. They're like, what? Where is this bank? Like, what is this? There's something called zero something, guys. I don't know. You don't know it. It's zero something. You guys know it.
3: Which one?
0: Zero Bank or something.
1: Zero Bank.
0: Is that something? You guys don't even know, but it exists.
4: I had to make
0: payment to someone. Like, Chief, are you sure? Yeah. Like, what? Like, no, send it. No, send it. It's there. I'm like, I've never seen it on the thing. I'm scrolling. Then I find it. I'm like, oh.
1: Okay.
0: Oh, my God.
2: That's a real thing. Yeah,
0: it's a real thing. Like, it's hilarious. These banks, like, they just, I don't know, man.
1: But
0: now imagine somebody decides to donate the $2 million for my Porsche. And then now I've got a zero something.
2: Zero account. Zero bank.
0: But Time Bank, we're not putting you there anymore because, you know, you are Sanlam now. We know where to find you. You're in Center now. So it's okay.
1: But it's great. Having close to about 10 million existing clients, even if they have 4 million, that's something.
2: It's a very big pool. You have a huge amount of investment money that's inside Sanlam already.
1: Yeah.
2: And then you have a lot of colloquial money that's inside the Time Bank, which obviously...
1: It's a whole colloquial. Yes, winner.
0: No, 100%.
1: Let me just...
2: Can I do the sports now, please?
1: Yeah, go ahead, my guys.
0: So what do we got?
2: Yeah, just to give you guys an insight as far as our sports is concerned, the big day happened yesterday, or I think early parts of this morning. The young man from Rosario. You guys know where I'm going with the story, yeah?
4: No.
2: Yes, she knows where I'm going. Rosario, of course, is a place in Argentina. Now you know where I'm going. Yeah, now you see where you're going. Lionel Messi played his last game for Argentina yesterday. Of course, they took on Benin, and in that encounter, of course, he was a provider, the scorer, and the winner overall. In terms of his career, what he had given to Argentina as far as the football is concerned is unmatched in terms of our world stats altogether.
0: Did you say his last match?
2: Last match, yes. Lionel Messi has officially retired.
0: He's trying to prove a point.
2: I'm getting to your point now. Of course, he's on hang up his boots as far as international football is concerned. But he'll still be playing for Inter Miami out in America. Story will still continue. But as far as national football is concerned, he hangs up his boots in that regard. It was a beautiful send off. There was pyrotechnics. Confetti, there was everything in the air. It was like a big celebration. They went as far as making a kit for him only in that game that the team would wear. A specified kit for Messi to as a send-off kit. It was quite honourable to watch, of course, as he left the pitch with the final whistle. There were heavy hectic chants of Messi as we've come to hear it. The whole Argentine, everyone bowed out to him and send him off greatly. In that regard, the same time, a couple of hours before, our other goat,
0: your boy,
2: our other goat, because of course I save in information as to whether you'll still be part of the international team as far as Portugal is concerned or not. And yesterday he released a 11-page letter communicating and saying what the issue was, what happened, what led to him leaving the national team. This, of course, referring to Cristiano Ronaldo. And in that letter, he said, these are situations that happen. Obviously, the coach and I had a misunderstanding. The coach told me specifically before the game that I would play for 30 minutes. And based on my fitness and whatnot regime, I was not supposed to play that game. But he told me I would play, so I expected to play. The fact that he did not play me caused a big disturbance and it affected my reputation. That's why he decided to pack his bags and to leave. But now he said, at the end of that letter, he said, my door is still open. I'm still willing to lead the nation when the nation needs me. So Ronaldo's not going to hang his boots anytime soon. That's what he said. He still feels physically fit. His mentality, his psyche is still intact. He feels like he can still contribute to the game. A lot of pundits and fans are saying, listen, bro, your legs are finished. Just give other kids a chance. But he's saying, listen, I can still push. I still got time with this. And to a certain extent, you can believe it, but also like the game is changing.
0: Nah, he's a goat. The goat is a chance. Like, yeah.
1: Yeah, but there can't be two strikers in the field. Fair enough.
2: But that's as far as our football is concerned. As far as our cricket goes, of course, the Proteas yesterday unveiled a new kit sponsor as far as our Johnson is concerned. They, of course, are now shift their attention to the test match against Australia. If you guys remember, they took on Australia in the T20 matches. Mm. There were three matches. Australia won the last match, which, of course, took place in Potchefstroom. They won that encounter. But now the full attention shifts to the test match format, which is my favorite format as far as our cricket is concerned. That encounter kicks off out in KZN as far as our Durban stadium is concerned, Kingsmead Stadium, if I'm not mistaken. Kicks off on Friday, this Friday, so you can look out for that exciting test match between the Proteas and the current defending champions, or current log leaders as far as that test record is concerned, that is Australia. So it's going to be a humdinger of an encounter with regards to that match. And of course, the PSL, MTN8, everything else, regular football is back on TV screens this weekend, so a lot of fans are excited about that. All the club football, everything else is back to regular programming. But yeah, that's pretty much my insight as far as our sports is concerned. Just have done some justice.
1: When are you going to do combat sport, man? Come on.
2: As much as I enjoy combat sports, not that entertaining, speaking about it.
1: What are you talking about, bro? I get we're introducing to our people.
2: Just a couple of guys getting knocked out within 3 seconds, 5 seconds.
1: Come on, man. We got UFC, we got boxing, come on, international ones, and national, come on. And we just had a... I forgot his name. The champion.
2: From Japan.
0: Yeah. The only time he's
1: fought in Japan. Come on, man.
2: He came back with a belt, actually. That was dope.
0: Yeah,
1: you know, fighting people like people who are as close of an Inuit. Come on, man.
2: I hear you. I will focus a bit on that. Also, someone asked me to do motorsport as well. I do motorsport. Not a whole show of motorsport.
0: Actually, yeah, I was about to say motorsport. Our old man is not here today because, you know, he's old. So.
1: But it's my story. Why would you?
2: Ronnie said that.
0: He travels a lot, so it's a lot on him sometimes. So you gotta give him. But he's back next week, and he's got some exciting news actually for the Mzansi Speedway. We're gonna be bringing. There's a big event for bikers as well coming because the biking experience is a big one in South Africa. So he's gonna be talking about that. By the way, my Gash won. That's the BMW, the Gusheshe, still the king. It rules the streets. That's what it is. It is what it is. Yes, the V-Dub. I see you, but yeah. But yeah, man. Okay, cool. So when we come back, we're going to play some voice notes as well on the Bogart Radio app. If you want to also want to get your voice note played, please do send it over.

0: Incredible sounds of soul keys. This is the Bogart Morning Show. The name is Ronnie J. Dre's extraordinary DJ. We're out here with the squad, Trixie, Rob, Brinky, Ferroza. Hey, yeah, the time is exactly 10:24 past the 10th hour of the day, man. It's a Wednesday. Hope you're having a fantastic Wednesday. I am. Who else is having a fantastic Wednesday?
1: My niece, Boitumelo Sithole, is having a fantastic Wednesday. Happy Earth Day, when I want to go high. Keep on being amazing. Keep on being respectful as you are. You understand? Keep on pushing. Just know that Uncle loves you all the
2: Happy
1: time,
2: birthday.
1: Every day. Yo, feel. Hey.
0: Oh, nice, man. So we're going to play some voice. By the way, I don't know how I feel about the concept of birthdays, but story for another day.
2: Huh?
0: I don't like birthdays.
2: Are you, what do you call it? No.
1: And Trixie's birthday is coming. You say you don't like birthdays. Hey,
2: what do you call it?
1: When is your birthday, buddy?
2: The 14th of December.
0: December.
1: Far. When I thought
2: it's not far. It's now.
1: It's far.
0: Hey, but
2: it's still, not that far.
1: My wife's one is on the 11th. Yours is 14th.
3: You're in the party zone.
0: But still, guys.
3: You're in the party zone.
2: I'm in the party zone.
0: Birthday is in December when the bonus is arriving.
2: Birthday is in December.
0: You set it up. You see, these are the people set up. Anyways, guys.
2: They knew.
0: Let's play some voice notes here. We got Mutiki coming through with this one here. What is Mutiki saying?
4: Good morning, family.
0: Morning.
4: Today's topic is very interesting. Sending my love from Cape Town. For the IQ from a guy, IQ level must be on top. I can't be saying Madlanga Commission, this is happening, and when are you gonna tell me about Elenk? Then you can be as handsome as you want.
0: Wow.
4: But if we can't speak about general affairs happening in the world or in the country, and then you're not my guy. But obviously you don't have to be that cute, but at least again look decent.
3: You don't have to be that cute.
4: Look decent. But I go to for the IQ. I think of my kids, and I don't want to be struggling with the child, because now I've been called the child is not meeting the school standards and whatever. That's what I go
2: you
4: for.
2: Saying ABC January,
4: bye.
2: February.
0: All right, shout out, Mutiki, for that one, man. Yeah, I mean, you gotta look for other things, guys. It's just not about the looks.
1: Yeah, yeah, but does intelligence get transferred? I don't know.
2: Yes, 100%. 100%. My boy is smart, I'm not. Like,
0: if you're a dwarf, now you have to work extra hard to make sure your child is not dwarf. You know what you put into that child. But anyway, let's hear Docker's voice note. Let's see. Okay.
1: No, not Docker's. We have
5: morning, Bogati family. For your body, baby. Morning, my queen.
2: For your position.
5: I say hello, happy Wednesday, my queen. Love you so much. And I hope you enjoy your day.
2: Aww.
5: Thank you. All of you, enjoy your day. Enjoy your Wednesday, guys.
2: I almost said happy birthday. Hi.
1: Nice one. Yeah, the last one, we have Lebohang from 932. You look out for Lebohang Shabalala.
0: Oh, 932?
1: Yes.
0: Okay, go ahead. Send a voice at 932. Let's play 932 one.
6: Imagine being hit by a scuba guy. Jerry. Jerry, please say something. Imagine. Imagine. No, let's think about the kids. There's a lot of bullying now at school, guys.
0: Your child's getting bullied.
6: I don't want to go to a school child.
2: I love a guy.
6: They met her. Because you can't be going around with a, I know.
0: Lebo said no.
2: She sounds disappointed also.
0: All right. Thank you, Lebo, for that.
1: If
0: you're ugly, guys.
1: Bioscope.
0: Is that all we're playing?
1: Yeah, that's all.
0: All right, cool, man. Listen, man. It's very important, but if you're ugly, guys, you're still gonna be found, because you cannot not have the IQ. You cannot not have something.
1: We're calling people ugly.
0: Something.
3: That word is in the dictionary. You must use it.
1: Is it?
3: Yeah, the word is in the dictionary.
1: I don't like that.
3: You must use it.
0: Yeah,
3: if it wasn't in the dictionary, we're not gonna use it. But it's there. There's a description for
0: we
3: it.
0: We just didn't inform
1: you. See, you're not highly attractive. There's highly attractive ones. We are in the middle, and when hey, you're number three.
0: I like the diplomacy.
1: Who's in the middle? They are highly attractive people. Now I'm in the middle.
7: Yeah, you.
1: Yeah, then there's the last part.
2: No, you're not. Wow. No, you're not. No, anyways, you're not. Anyways, show me, guys. Let me tell you something. You are not. You know why? You're the only married one here. Someone saw you.
1: Nah. Mara, you like, you know what he likes saying. The beauty is in the...
0: But the beauty is in the behind of the road, guys. Mara, guys,
3: just see us. We are here now.
1: They've been seeing you in.
2: Okay, yeah, you're not okay, married.
0: Trixie, okay, Trixie, what we got in the 411?
2: Trixie, still on the shelves of a rare
0: wow.
2: No, I just went. Okay, my 411 today is about are you following the trend or the creator? The Grace Mondlana and advice longer situation has sparked a bigger conversation about originality, influence, and what audiences actually want from content creators. Grace has called out advice over allegations that elements of a content did the screeching happening there.
1: Yeah,
2: the screeching.
1: They're just moving.
2: Okay, that's for your body. No, screech. I'm an uncle screech. Yes. Grace has called out advice over allegations that elements of a content were recreated almost word for word from scripts and video sequences to other creative elements. But here's where things get interesting. Trends are part of the creator game. Everyone jumps on them. Everyone puts their own spin on what's viral. But when you follow a creator, are you there for the trend or for what makes them different? Do audience prefer creators who put their own personality and twist on a trend? Are followers following the content or are they following the person behind it? Do you guys think that Grace has a valid point when it comes to... No, Shantay, what do you say?
8: She agrees.
2: I also feel like that. But also, if two creators do the same trend but bring completely different personalities to it, is that originality? So that's what I want to know.
1: Guys, I've been living under a rock. Who's Grace Mondlana?
2: Huh?
1: No, I don't know. Like, I can't pretend that I know her.
2: Do you have your phone, Google and such?
8: But I think to answer the question is if two influencers or two content creators have been given a brand and they depict it differently, I think that's the key point is to how do I associate myself with an influencer? How do I relate to their story? And that's the whole point of influence.
2: So I think right, she has a valid point with the I wouldn't say she's crashing out, but calling out advice about copying her word for word. But also I also feel like, because I'm also a newfound content creator, I feel like you that's putting content out there, you must be prepared for anybody copying you.
8: Yeah,
2: you understand? Especially
1: if you're
2: the amount of followers she has. You get what I'm saying? So I don't feel like the call out is necessary.
0: So basically, it's let me get it straight.
2: Put out there.
8: Before the pick and pay guy. Remember the pick and pay boy?
0: Yeah, pick and pay guy.
8: Yeah, when he started, the guy that would wake up in his little cuckoo, wake up, clean his house,
0: and the trend that content.
8: He started that thing.
2: The get ready with me. What?
8: He started that thing, and then everyone else started doing it. But now the thing is, like I said, it comes to relativity, rather. How do I relate to this person's story? Of course, they're all coming out the shack. Of course, they're all biting out of a basket. Mm. But how? What story are you telling while you're doing all those things that make you an individual, that make me want to listen to your story?
2: Because I'm not really a fan.
8: It seems to be a common trend that everybody's getting ready, showing us the, not impoverished life, but showing us the come up.
2: Mm-hmm.
8: And that come up story somehow seems to have an emotional...
0: It's not really...
1: relates to many of...
0: I think it's the relatability content.
2: If you look at what she's calling out now, I get she has a point.
1: She's calling out people copying her.
2: But I'm talking about, Tommy, not just... the getting out of bed word for word, like hi guys, and you do it hi guy, you just like
7: she
2: like
7: side
2: and shows
1: but
2: and this is things from so, way so back that you just copy. Took
1: no but it's fine yeah. if like the first lady Ivanka could take out from Michelle, come on man, come on.
2: And
1: just
2: I also feel like again, as I said it, you're putting this content out there for it to be copied.
8: Yeah,
2: and you know what, man? Advice got the attention that he was looking for, because now you are calling him out.
1: For what? Like, you're inspiring them. They're like, okay, even if they're taking word for word.
2: But I get the word for word. I get the word for word thing.
0: So let me get this straight. This person is complaining that somebody took their content.
1: Like word for word though.
2: It's like me coming. Okay, it's like me.
0: I'm gonna be honest.
2: Yes, Ronnie. Hi, this is Ron from DJ. Now
1: and
2: I come
1: along.
2: Hi, Trix. How are you doing? Hi, this is Trix, the extraordinary DJ. Why?
0: Okay. First of all, I'll be honored.
2: Why?
1: Yes.
0: I would be honored. So let me do something like this. Mm. If I was to copy Vusi Tembokwai, then I go exactly what he does. Mm. You know, is he gonna come after me? No, he's not gonna. Do that. Hey, I just feel like you just felt some type of way. But you could have just approached that person and say, "Look,
2: I'm on the phone. I love what you're doing one. Because I'm myself a content creator, and the content creator space is brutal, guys. It's super brutal. Yeah, it's it's brutal.
1: So you're on the fence. You're not.
2: I'm on the fence. Yeah. I'm on the fence. I get the copying because she is a big
1: influencer.
2: Yeah, she is a big influencer. But also the word for word part.
1: But Jeremy, you could have been on the bed and said something else. Yeah, I'm not copyrighted for that.
2: Chantel looks very disappointed. Advice, Chantel. Yeah,
0: I wouldn't mind.
2: She's very disappointed in you for copying Grace.
0: I wouldn't mind. I would
1: be honored. You're just like, yes, yeah, I'm copying. You know the original.
8: So at least now you know you've got like a stand, or you've got a group of stands. Some people that are.
0: Yeah. Yeah. I would actually call that person. I'll call that person and say, yo, let's collaborate. Whatever people you got them because of me.
1: Yes.
0: So those people have to come to me now. It's simple.
1: Let's work with each other.
0: I'll do that. I'll definitely do that.
1: Yeah, I would also love that. Like, cool, man. It's not a problem.
2: So that's your 411 today, guys.
0: All right, cool, man. Let's handle the quiz. Today we got a money minute quiz.
1: Yeah, would you got the money?
0: Money in here.
2: Is there money?
0: I need to buy.
2: I don't like the name of the quiz.
1: No, please change man, it's just checking. Or how do you know your monthly? You understand? But before that, come on.
0: I need to buy a Porsche.
2: Then call it Monopoly Money Quiz.
1: No, but before that, let's go because Friday is coming. Even though I'm not going to be here.
2: Is it the same thing we did last week?
8: Yes.
1: Monday.
2: No.
1: No, it's always Wednesdays is Wednesday money quizzes. But before that, come on, Friday is coming along, man. It's Syrian Flame Tech for two.
0: No.
1: We're not.
0: We're doing the money quiz.
8: Flaming Lamborghini there with your Syrian Flame.
2: Cut.
0: Okay, let's handle the money minute quiz.
1: Okay, somebody want the show.
0: Oh my goodness, that plane is taking off already.
1: Oh, I worry. I didn't know. But anyway, let's see. It's the money Wednesday money minute quiz. Okay, I'm gonna be asking you a question, okay?
2: Well, don't look at me.
1: But no, it's not that one for Friday. No, it's just one, a general one, eh? Okay, cool. So, do you actually understand your monthly payments? It's all about that. You understand? Okay, because we're trying to teach our people here. So, if your medical aid currently costs about $3,500 a month and increases by 8%, how much will you pay? Ne? We got four options here. Will you pay $3,080? Will you pay $3,180? C, would you pay $3,780? Or D, $3,800?
2: And it increased by what?
1: By 8%.
2: I don't know.
8: I'll tell you guys a quick thing I found out recently. I don't know, I was this old when I found this out recently. You know the percentage sign?
1: Mm.
8: It actually means minus two zeros.
1: Yeah, minus two zeros. Yeah, no, I knew that.
8: My mind was
0: blown like, now. Like, is that your?
2: I was today years old.
8: Yeah, when I found that out. Yeah, that was me. I was like, this is never too old.
0: When did they start paying your school fees?
8: No, a long time. But no, you know, the thing is, I calculated.
0: What did you
2: calculate? No, the thing is, this you can talk like this all you want, and then also not know.
1: Bro, you just got this now.
0: Yeah,
2: you can talk like Brinsley. You can talk like this all you want, and then also not know things. You know. You do talk like that. You do. Like Shana
1: terminologies. The answer is C, 3780. It's like this, ne? An 8% increase sounds like a percentage on paper, but the important question is, what does the percentage mean in your actual monthly budget? It show me, ne? So 3500 times 8% equals 280. I'm doing it that way. Leadership was like, no, break it down, Princeton. You know, 280 chomiaka. That's what. That's 8% of 3,500. So your new contribution would be 3,780 per month. That's an extra 280 every month. You understand? So you just know that you're just gonna be paying extra nyana, 280.
2: And it's a lot of money.
1: It is a lot of money.
2: So whenever you hear 280 is a lot of money. Yeah.
1: So whenever you hear an increase, don't stop at the percentage. Convert it into rents and cents. So you know what it actually means for your pocket.
2: And you're gonna short potatoes, tomatoes, Yeah.
1: So, so don't allow this this insurance or medical aid to tell you, it's just 5%. You just sign.
8: You know, that was me yesterday walking past the petrol station, seeing all these cars are racked up there. I was thinking, it's just
0: everyone passed it through.
8: Yes, it's not just 3 rand. You know, back in the days when it was 50 cent, it was 1 rand. But it's just 1 rand, just 50 cent. But yesterday, 3 rand, I think 3 rand 50, if I'm not mistaken, petrol increase.
1: Petrol, yes, and it was 2.13.
8: Yeah, you could see the queues are like diesel's gone on to some unimaginable.
0: Unimaginable.
2: So it rolls. Let's start wearing suits this. Now.
0: Yeah. So it rose by 3 rand. What?
8: I think it's 3.3
1: It's different.
0: So that means we're adding 350 to whatever rands we were paying.
1: Whatever you were paying first, yeah. Jesus. From that 28 that you were paying, you add that. Because
8: now I think now people are going to feel their pack.
1: By 50 cent, yeah, you're right. You used to buy by 250 cent, 1 rand. But now, this is a record high, in history. We've never had this. Like, Chobi, 1 liter. It's 30 rand. 1 liter.
2: Guys, just run to
8: you. They won't even move your gauge. Your gauge won't go up. And I was going to ask you a question. Of course, now with the introduction of
0: that time we need 30 liters.
8: Bro. Now with the introduction of e-vehicles, like the electric vehicles, with all that coming in, and you and I spoke about you and I spoke about public transport last week before you left, and you said how efficient the train has become now, and how packed it is during the course of the morning, and maybe just the situation might start shifting people's attention, saying actually look, there should be a more efficient way of me to travel around the country, travel around the province, possibly to not use petrol so much, because I think this petrol hike and people are coming out and saying everything else is increasing, but our V1 salary is always the same. That's not increasing. And now, of course, our standards of living has become a lot more challenging now. Now that you have to pay for it, of course, if the petrol price is moving up, that means the transport price, the taxi price is going to go up, the bus prices are going to go up. So everything else does go up, but the V1 salary stays as it is. You only view it once. So I think the trick now is, where does the attention in terms of movement people come in? Do we consider electrical vehicles? Do we consider using public transport a lot more now than we did?
1: But electric is expensive, and all that. Mayonnaise went from 20 something to 30 something.
8: No. My mayonnaise is 200 grand now, 150, bro.
1: 150.
8: Now it's 200 grand.
1: What mayonnaise are you eating, bro?
0: The Woolworths one. Yeah. What do you think, bro? But anyway, it's okay, guys.
1: So that's the increase. Like, look at your percentage, guys. Like, don't just feel like it's 5%. No, it's too much. Calculate.
0: All right. Shout out to everybody who's tuned in right now. This is the Pogan Morning Show. When we come back, how much of society treatment of attractive children affects their confidence and opportunities? Right. Let's indulge in the comments, ladies and gentlemen. I can't wait to hear your comments as well, man. Good morning.

0: The one and only Knock coming through with DJ Fisherman, calling out the name of this one here, man. The name is Ronnie J. Dre's Extraordinary DJ. 10:46 is the time. My brother, what you got for us?
1: No, man. There's this report that came in early now that indicated a major health incident in Siberia, Russia, involving a suspected lab incident a 28-year-old laboratory researcher, Daria Sipilova. Yeah, I pronounced it right.
2: What are you saying?
1: Working at an anti-plague research institute in the Irkutsk region of Siberia, fell ill and died on October the 1st. So the cause, local reports and regional officials suggest, she broke a test tube containing a dangerous pathogen suspected to be pneumonia plague. You understand? So now we're saying, plague. A plague is a very big thing.
3: Bro, from what you've just said right now, it seems as if, okay, before this lady dropped this tube, Daria? Before Daria dropped the tube, it's as if like these guys are just cooking pandemics inside labs. Like, what's going on? Bro, can't we just live?
0: But if you didn't know, they stay cooking. That's what they do.
3: Yeah, well, I mean, the nuclear. I get the nuclear war. I get the race for the nuclear war. Everyone wants to be ahead of the nuclear war. But now it seems as if that shift in terms of our weaponry has changed into bio
0: weaponry. They stay cooking.
3: And I'm thinking, so once you eradicate humanity to that level, you're cooking things inside labs. You're cooking pandemics inside labs.
0: And also, they're not just cooking because they hurt. So remember, they're cooking to fight other things.
3: For sure.
0: So those things, sometimes they cook them before they reach the actual meal, the actual recipe.
3: And then they discover
0: have to go through all these discoveries. Yeah. But these discoveries can be a coronavirus, it can be anything.
1: But for me, man, if you're fighting viruses that we already know of, you understand? You are fighting them, not creating something, you understand, that can kill the whole entire globe. You see, that's the problem.
3: From what Ronnie said, you're creating an antibody. But in the process of creation, you have to come across bacteria, and those bacteria is what Ronnie is saying right now.
0: Yeah.
3: So, for instance,
0: Corona, how do you think they were curing?
1: Now, Corona.
0: They were using Corona to cure you.
1: Yeah, but
0: another thing.
1: But you know how bad it came. What's that? The lab that it escaped from Wuhan. Yes. Like, they took different types. It's like dog breeding. Like, you're trying to come up with the most dangerous virus out there. You're like, okay, cool. If this one, we can defeat this one. All of them are just going to what? We're trying to look at for your immune system. Can it fight all of these viruses? Then they come with what? Vaccines. Vaccines which haven't been researched for about 9 years. It means approximately that now Bill Gates wants to depopulate it. He's talking about different type of things. Now it's Russia now.
3: I think there are quite a few vaccines that he was sending to Zim, if I'm not mistaken.
1: Yes.
3: Trying to eradicate something. We don't even know what he's trying to fight.
1: Eradicate.
3: But you're sending millions of vaccines to Zim for what reason?
1: Yeah.
3: Like, these people are okay. They're trying to fight for the economy. So, you know, at the same time, obviously it's one of those situations where they're rich, and I understand, okay, we've got all this power of research, and with the power of research, what we know and what they don't know, not hurt them until it hurts them.
1: Yes.
3: And I think that's the time.
0: But the important thing is that they're supposed to keep everything contained. Yeah. But just that sometimes being people, we are human. We've got human errors. We break a test tube once, then it goes out. Haven't you watched Resident Evil, man?
1: No, we get that. But also
0: in that story, Resident Evil, they were trying to cure something. Mm-hmm.

0: That's how they create.
1: But you know,
0: virus.
1: That's how they program us for us to feel like, oh, okay, cool, that's what's happening. For us to think that, okay, that's a norm. That's what's happening in these labs. If anything, there's an outbreak, they were trying to save us in a way. No, Bill Gates also came up, went to Abraham Traore's country there, Burkina Faso, and he's like, you know what, guys, I think you are suffering from this mosquitoes. Let's experiment and kill this mosquito. Who told you we need
2: Abraham,
1: to help?
2: Abraham doesn't take nonsense.
1: No,
2: Abraham,
1: yeah,
2: would, Abraham, was Abraham like, would tell you, chief, please leave my country now.
1: Yeah, no, he did that. No. Like, we don't need that. Like, who said we are suffering from malaria about mosquitoes?
0: Guys. Okay, yeah, guys, like I said, these labs and everything, that they don't build them to say, look, we want to eradicate the human population. It's just that when they were, before they reach there, somebody in the lab will be like, hey, this one here is a mass killer, this one. Let me sell it to one man.
2: Yeah.
0: You know what I'm saying? There's a Mojo Jojo waiting for to fix, you know
2: like
0: what I'm saying?
2: I like what you did there.
0: Yeah.
2: You
1: know? But how do Mojo Jojo Powerpuff Girls, yes, but how do
0: there's a Mojo Jojo waiting for that thing to kill, but there's a scientist who created something, but it's just that's not towards.
2: It comes on, it's a money thing.
0: It's a money thing. Yeah, it all boils down to money.
2: It's a money,
0: you know
2: thing.
0: What I'm saying? Yeah. Just so happened that Mojo Jojo has the most money.
2: Remember, if I take this virus and I take it to Congo, for instance, and I drop this virus there, the Congolese government need to buy vaccines. They need to buy medicine. By them buying that medicine, they're making me rich. They're making the pharmaceutical business.
1: But you see, that's what I'm trying to say. They concoct this thing.
0: And guess who they're going to go to? The actual vaccine that they've made now.
2: Yeah.
1: For this, but you see, they concocted those things. They were never existing. You making them to exist now, huh?
0: But that's their job.
1: But why?
0: To create.
1: You created something that will kill us. Then you're like, the pharmaceutical, you understand. And WF, like, come on. Trixie, what do you think about it? I know you just zoned out, show me.
0: Because I know a lot of pharmaceutical companies, when they create something, once it hit the test phase and then it fails the test phase, they will just redirect it to something else and package it as something else and put it out there. By the way, if you didn't know,
1: the COVID
0: and then when they package it as something else, and then this thing that it failed for, they will say it's a side effect, and then they'll put it with.
1: And I never understood also in COVID times as well, when the vaccines in America, they did not work out.
0: The side effect.
1: They did not work out for them. They're like, no, we'll sell it to Africa. You look like, then I don't get it. Why are you giving us something that did not work for you guys?
3: I never understood. COVID.
0: And then they say that vaccine
3: like
0: has got side effects.
3: Like the sickness, don't believe
0: but the side effects is what was killing me.
1: Because Fauci right now was on trial. Also, Bill Gates, they were on trial as well for COVID-19. You understand? All of them, they're like, nah, they're not about to speak. I forgot what they call
3: my
1: it in America, whereby
3: COVID,
1: they
3: say,
1: they were pleading the fifth.
3: My son,
2: I was going to ask you about that. The impacts of how did it impact you, your family directly?
3: My dad died of I'm going to do this COVID. But my whole house had COVID, and then I had to obviously what with them.
1: Quarantine.
3: Right? Yeah, and then after, then I got tested. I did not have COVID. I don't understand. I was even stuck at a friend's place when my parents went away. And then I was stuck at a friend's place, and they ended up having COVID. So I couldn't go back to my mom's place. So I had to quarantine with them as well, and then also get tested. I didn't have COVID. I don't understand. And then my dad got rushed to hospital. But I don't believe that he died of COVID. I believe that he got neglected in hospital because my dad was a fit guy.
2: Yeah.
3: I think he just got neglected.
1: Chum, let's just say, allegedly, this thing was just a normal cold. Then the fear-mongering, as Ronnie likes saying, fear-mongering, you get scared now. The moment you... you are like a COVID.
3: It's a COVID. Yeah.
1: You understand? You get scared, then your body gets weak as well. It's like, bruh, we're not confident enough for us to fight this. Now, when you go to the hospital, you see a whole lot of people who are on oxygen. They're like, we do not have enough. You understand? Then you're like, I'm going to die.
2: Okay.
1: Then
0: whatever the case is, they stay cooking. Well, that's all I know.
1: So we need to be prepared for anything.
2: Mm-hmm. Yeah. Anytime is tea time.
0: Anytime is tea time.
3: Hey.
0: You just pray to God that somebody doesn't make a mistake there.
1: They already made a mistake.
0: That's why they get paid a lot of money.
3: Who?
0: Because they know.
3: The hospitals.
0: They know, the scientists.
2: They're preventing people from having ugly babies in the future.
1: you head to the next topic.
0: But anyways, how much of society's treatment of attractive children affects their confidence and opportunities?
3: That's a societal thing.
2: Because now you find a lot more kids have social media pages. Now, I don't know if you guys have realized this. Babies have social media pages, like Baby Mung Mung, Baby Tom, and there's pictures of this kid. People, obviously, I get the parents are trying to show how cute the child is, but it's gotten to the point where if you don't have a cute kid, you can't.
1: Yeah, you can't post.
2: You can't put your cute kid out there. You can't post.
0: Now you as a parent, you're judging your child.
2: No, you think, oh, if I point you, what about
0: with people saying, what would they say? But it is a thing, man.
1: But it is a thing because kids get, you know, bullied at school and all that due to how they look. And that should stop, bruh. You see,
0: some kids that just look, you know, pretty, and them they get front class role.
1: Yeah,
0: they get, you know, they just get special treatment, like how
1: teachers pit,
2: pretty privilege,
1: like house
0: way, house.
2: Pretty privilege starts from a very young age, and you guys should understand that.
0: If you're
2: pretty as a young kid, or boy or girl, be it man, you definitely get a lot of privileges. You get a lot of yes men that would be around you. So I think to the benefit of the parents that do work hard to have the pretty kids. I have those pretty kids. It'll be good for you in the future.
3: And also, if you are not a pretty kid and you grow up and you're still not pretty, please make money. It will solve everything.
0: Yeah, that
2: make
0: one. Money
2: will make you pretty.
3: Hey, money. It's the only option.
0: Money will make you beautiful. Make anything, Chief.
3: I've seen
2: Mr. Ferrari. How beautiful that guy is.
3: Look at this guy.
2: Mr. Ferrari is a beautiful man. He's got the mind.
0: Let's leave it there. Me, look at
3: this guy from back home.
0: Chief, hey.
3: I don't know if I can't get called out for
1: it.
3: This guy, nice car. Even when I used to see, I'm talking about years ago. You know, when I said, the car, at the back of the car, it said panty dropper. It was like, and then the girl, look here. Stunning. Look here. Is that wash and go hair? It's not a weave, this one. Wash your hair. It's wash and go. She got out of the car and I'm like, whoa, okay.
1: Yes.
3: Now I'm going to park because I want to see.
2: You want to see
1: who's the guy?
0: Hey.
3: No front teeth. Let's start there.
0: Hey.
3: I'm talking about you. I never, but he got money. I got money. So if you're ugly, guys.
2: Make money.
3: Study hard in school, guys. Pass your exams.
0: And make money.
3: Become something and make money.
2: Hey. Even the studying part is tricky. Even the studying part is tricky. Just know someone. Just know a guy. Know the guy that has the money. That money will put you on something.
1: For girls, not for guys.
2: Even for guys.
1: Do you guys think animals see ugly?
0: Do you
1: think animals see ugly? Yeah, you know, like. Monkeys, when they see their babies, like, you are ugly, though.
4: Elephants look at humans the way we look at puppies.
1: Elephants look at
4: animals. Think we are cute.
1: Oh, elephants think, oh, we are cute. Oh, you're so nice.
2: Now, look at that tall human and his two limbs walking around. I could just stamp on
0: him. This one is not cute. This one. elephants.
1: You're hairless.
0: What we got in the comments? It says, I know a few kids that won't.
2: You see where that's going, right?
1: Yeah, the way it started.
2: Before I even finished it.
1: Don't go for it. What does it say? I know a few kids who
0: But ain't cute. But okay, I know a kid that ain't cute, but they have a loud personality that keeps them safe. Like some children who are just, like you see, I told you, personality does a lot of things. It changes you.
3: Someone also says, no parents judge their kids, but we judge those kids and make them feel small.
1: Yes.
0: No, of course.
3: How, Cynthia?
0: We judge those kids. It's us. It's there's nobody else. It's just us. Like, here, we look at each other. It's like, Brinsley. Well, now you're ugly.
1: I'm going to end it controversial. Be a squamota, wena. You'll be awesome. Say something.
2: Did you see what the lady
1: was kissing and all that? His personality, the way he's so confident.
0: Are you sure it's a personality?
2: It's a personality.
1: No, it is his personality. Okay,
2: but also at the same time, look at the people that he's hanging around.
0: Not the man.
1: Yeah. Like,
3: who?
1: Squamota.
2: You can't
1: even say you're ugly, my brother. I just said let them be like you. You know that confidence that
2: confidence
1: you got. Yeah, create your own dance style, please. Yes, then you'll make it in Salva.
0: I was gonna say some DJs, but hey, I'm gonna leave it. But anyways, but you all know.
1: Don't do that. Don't do that.
2: You won't get booked anymore. Don't do that. Don't book you, bro. Don't do that.
0: I didn't say any DJ. You guys, you got your own DJ. Yeah, you're picturing the DJ in your head right now. All of
2: I can see him.
0: Even in the comments.
2: I can see him.
0: Guys, I'm picturing him. I didn't say any name. But I just said, even you guys, don't come after me. I don't know anybody. I'm just saying. But the money.
2: But I think
0: because you got a hit song, it's done.
1: It washes.
2: I think in general, we have to be able to. I think in this current environment, must be able to call a spade a spade. This thing of hiding around, hiding behind blankets, hiding behind curtains doesn't work, guys. If I have an opinion on something, it's my opinion. You don't need to get affected. You don't need to get touched. Let me be who I want to be. I will make sure if my opinion will come across as offensive, I'll try to say it in a good way. But if I see you as a spade, I'll call you the spade.
3: You can't put flowers in your asshole and call it a vase.
2: You can't do that.
3: You can't.
0: All right, cool, guys. It's a Wednesday. This
2: that
0: is
2: was your last word for the day.
0: Last word for the day, yeah. Friday, ladies and gentlemen, is coming up. Don't forget to go to Capello, buy a bottle of Glenfiddich. Just like that, you could win a 10,000 Rand Borgerman voucher. Imagine you're smiling all the way to a Borgerman shop just because you bought a bottle with 10,000 rands to spend. Mm. And I'm not only making one person win, I'm making five people win. That's 50,000 worth of Borgerman vouchers. And the stylists, they're waiting for you. They're waiting to dress you up, okay? I'm going to make sure I'm going to be there to make sure it's a special experience.
2: Oh, it's like he's about to open it.
3: Yeah, just free time.
0: It's gold liquid, hey?
1: Those girls,
0: it's golden liquid. Guys, for those who are listening to us, if you're in a Borgerman shop right now, you might get a 10,000 Rand voucher.
2: And you know what? Every time we speak about Glenfiddich, what we're going to do now, we're going to have sparkles on your side.
1: Yeah, please.
0: I love that.
3: Bottle girl.
0: When you buy it, if you tell me you're going to Capello, I'm going to come there. I'm going to be holding the sparkles.
1: Personally. Yeah.
0: I'm going to come. I'm going to be in there with the sparkles.
3: He's lying.
0: Yes. No, if they tell me. Yeah, like right now in the comments, if you say, Ronnie, I'm going to be at Capello, not Cliff. Yeah.
2: Come pop the bottle.
0: I'm going to be there with the sparkles to make sure. To make sure, hey? And don't forget to scan the code and you enter. Huh? Yes. Yeah.
3: Yeah, comment section.
2: What are the sanctions?
3: Say, speaking about the DJ that is not...
1: Who's that?
0: Which comment section?
1: What are they saying?
3: Who's the DJ?
1: Yeah, say the DJ.
3: But then somebody's defending and saying he's actually not bad when you see him in person.
1: Who's that DJ? Hey. Chomi, let me read it.
0: Everyone knows where the comments are.
2: Leave that DJ.
3: But me personally, I would never go for someone like that only because of how can I put this without
1: your
3: saying
1: status.
3: I feel like the amount of cold or silver in your mouth is a problem. No,
2: what's too much?
3: Oh God, no, it's a problem.
1: Okay,
2: it's your gold teeth.
3: Yeah.
0: With DJs, but anyways, guys,
3: everybody's entitled to their own opinions. This is the comments. It's not us. You're gorgeous, DJ. Right now, you're gorgeous.
1: Where is it on Facebook?
0: It can be any DJ. I just said DJ. You don't know which DJ I was talking about. Personally, you don't know which DJ I was talking about. But definitely it's not me.
1: Ronnie's like subtracting himself there.
2: He's beating the fifth.
3: Right, cool, and he's mentioning his name here. No?
0: Okay, cool, guys. This is where we leave you. We love you so much, guys. Shout out to everybody who's been tuned in. And shout out to everybody in the Borgerman shop.

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1: 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Malcolm gives us interesting facts that we didn't know about on Did You Know feature that goes deep into mysterious topics and secrets that are happening in this world. 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

0: Tune in for the Gentleman's Garage, the Style Studio, the Executive Edge, and the Wellness Wrap with Tabang on sports updates and Rihanna Sali on healthy living. You'll be the most informed and stylish gentleman in the room. For the Gentleman's Club.
1: Welcome to the Gentleman's Club, and of course, this is the Gentleman's Club with Uncle Zach on the 7th of October. And yeah, shout out to the breakfast team for holding it down. And yeah, we're so happy to be back with my brothers and sisters. And of course, they're in the background. And Brinsley is busy polishing his lips.
2: Apparently, I got ashy lips. Should I tell Kaz for me, like, hey, yo.
3: Your lips, I mean, he got a whole situation going on. A little table, makeup counter, a mirror.
1: Damn. God damn. Good morning, my brothers.
2: Hello. How they looking? Are they looking good? Okay. Yeah. Maybe you can kiss me now. Thank you.
3: Man, I'm done. God. Ask him now.
1: No, it's a Zambaka or Vicks Vaporup.
2: Look at this, has like a FMP rise.
1: Why do people like to put Vicks Vaporup?
3: Your lipstick is popping.
2: Imagine, let it get popping. It burns.
3: Little bit of, like that, eh? They do like it. They like it's gonna do some extra healing.
1: Yeah.
3: Then you know, or you burning your mouth out.
1: Yeah, like it's either that or Zambak. And then it's like that is meant for some very difficult spots on your body. Not the lips.
2: You know what I hate when people we share maybe your Vaseline, your lip, whatever.
3: Oh, damn.
2: Like people go in there, but pause, bro.
3: You said to share Vaseline.
2: Not share Vaseline in that way. You, like, don't open it. Somebody will come. Yes, and for then next thing here.
3: Yeah,
2: and then go back and come out.
3: In the nose.
2: Your booger. Fingers.

0: Or you give it to them, ne?
1: Yeah.
0: And then they take it. And instead of putting a finger
1: in, they put their lips.
0: You're like, why must you polish your lips, the top and the bottom?
1: Yeah. Oh my God.
0: Now you must put your finger over the lips to wipe it off.
2: And guess what? Those lips are like, have you ever seen that picture of Jay-Z's lips?
1: Damn.
2: Yeah. Like, the close up
1: the of camel Jay-Z's mouth.
2: Lips, old chip lips. Yeah.
1: Yo.
2: Imagine somebody comes up with that with those lips, the old chip. They're like, Antoine Oscar. And they leave their dead skin on, like, take it, man.
0: That's why I first look at your lips and I'm like, should I borrow this one? Then I'm like,
3: Yeah.
0: Oh, damn. You know those guys with a long nail?
1: And that nail dirty.
0: They
1: it's dirty.
0: It on the edge. And then they put it on your hand.
1: Hey, man, I'm having flashbacks of horror stories right now. What the? You triggered me here. I'm not okay.
0: And those guys with a long nail, ne?
1: Ah,
0: it
1: man.
0: Always stays long.
2: I don't like that.
0: It scratches the ear.
2: Yeah.
0: It scratches the nose.
1: Hey, I wonder where else it's scratching. Whoa. And it's got dirt on it, bro. Like, or something is there at the tip.
2: I don't like it. I don't like guys with too much long nails. And like, Brian, what are you doing?
0: Yeah.
2: No.
0: And then sometimes they like to bite them,
2: like, it's
1: but they don't chew it off. It's still nice. There sharpening that thing.
0: Yeah, I often ask them, is that nice?
2: Like, it's, you'll get an infection with
0: delicious?
2: That, eh?
0: Hey.
2: Yeah, there's an infection. You'll get an infection. You don't know what you were eating and all that.
0: Because you go, you scratch. The next thing, under your, now you bite
1: some cheese on that fingernail, bro.
2: Is this how we're opening the show?
1: Well, and then
0: you start
1: over there. Lip gloss is popping up in
2: there. Don't be like, you got ashy lips, Brinsley.
1: Hey, you know what? Listen, man. And see, now I'm thinking about that nail doing the dive into the Vaseline jar, and then they, you know, look at you and that, bruh.
3: Yeah, that's you, man.
1: Yeah, thanks for the Vaseline, bro.
0: And those guys can blind you with that nail, so they can grab something, keep it under the nail. When you're not looking, flip it into your eye.
2: These guys are not parking this topic. Like, not parking in.
1: Hey, and it's okay. Got precision. I'm sorry. Right. Is it?
2: Yeah.
1: Okay. It's a killer.
0: Back to the show.
1: Hi.
0: Hello. I hope you guys have had a fantastic weekend, man. Ooh. Let's start with you, Mr. Ronaldo Cortez.
1: Yeah, man. I had a great weekend, bro. You know, good message at the church house. Like, at the church Sunday and... The message was on point.
2: Mm-hmm.
1: And the preacher was over 80.
0: Oh, yeah?
1: So he had some old school knowledge about just basic things on prosperity and discipline, right?
2: Mm-hmm.
1: And then I had basketball camp after that, man, and the kids were phenomenal. Almost 30 kids pop out. We ran some simulated competitions.
0: I saw.
1: Had some conversation with them. Because sometimes before you can even just go play or in any area of profession or sport, or business, you need to talk, to have a conversation with the people you're with. Like, sit down and talk to the kids first. Don't just, I need you to drill sergeant bolt, just do everything. No, let's just talk about why you're here.
2: Yeah.
1: So it was a good lesson for me because, you know, the kids were teaching me at the same time I was trying to teach them. Because it's got to be a shared experience.
2: Mm-hmm.
0: Absolutely.
1: So, it was a good week, man. And then had my show yesterday. It was pretty fun. It was amazing.
0: Oh, yeah. Who was your guest yesterday?
1: So I had a creative model from Zambia.
2: Ooh.
1: She's running for Miss Universe Jamaica next year.
0: Oh, wow.
1: And she's a part of the royal ruling class family of the country.
2: Mm-hmm.
1: And then I had a legend. His name is James Mange.
0: James?
1: Mange.
0: Ah. James.
1: So he was in Robben Island with Madiba.
0: Oh, yeah.
1: He was a part of the 12. He was sentenced to death by hanging.
0: What?
2: Man, he survived.
1: The stuff that this man talked about. My goodness, man. I just felt like I was sitting with some old sage from 8,000 years ago that had a wooden stick. And he just taps the stick and doesn't touch you, but then you see life.
0: Wow.
1: So it was quite a lesson. Love to introduce him to you all because I met him through Don Dada and Layla, Don's mom.
0: Ah.
1: And he's got so many music awards for reggae.
0: Oh, yeah?
1: You know, there's just so many hidden gems here in this country. Unbelievable, man.
0: Oh, that's
2: do you know I've interviewed Don Dada?
1: I did not know that.
2: Yeah, a long time ago. Yeah, from that other station.
0: Did.
2: Yeah, you organized it. What are you talking about?
0: Like, of course.
1: You know,
0: hey, man.
1: No, he be doing so much, he forget.
0: So many people.
2: Yeah? Don Dada had a show Oh, he had a show. That's right, he did.
1: Yeah, he did.
2: Amazing.
0: All right, Mr. Brinsley, how was your weekend, my brother? You are the traveling MC.
2: Hey,
0: you were out in Secunda.
2: Hey, sure, good deal, Manelo. I had a joke, guys. Like, hey, my body, like, I.
1: How your back?
2: Old, right? Like, it's, yeah. I'm starting to feel it.
0: Oh, yeah?
2: Yeah, it's. I always see myself as the. I'm still in my 20s. You know,
0: yeah.
2: I can. My energy and all that. Sure. Yeah, but with. Fridays having back-to-back gigs.
0: Yeah.
2: Then the next thing is Sunday, Saturday having to go to in the morning having to do pojo in the morning for 4 hours. Then afterwards, yes, have to rush home and drive all the way to Secunda for the grand opening of Capello.
0: Mm.
2: Had to do that with Ronnie. Arrived home at about 2 a.m. Mm. Then arriving home at 2 a.m. at about 5 a.m. I had to, like, you know what, wake up, prep up to go, you know, pick up people in Bramfontein. Then after that,
1: you tired.
2: To, bruh, Pirates Sport Club there and promote another energy drink. Bruh, and that, yo, by that time I'm exhausted, eh?
0: Yeah,
1: so you didn't mention food, like, at all.
2: No, not really.
0: But luckily, you are busy, bro.
2: Yeah.
0: Imagine if you were not busy.
2: Yo, I get depressed.
0: What do I do?
2: Yeah, I get depressed. Like, that's why I keep myself busy all the time. Like, if I'm, like, in the morning, I need to, because I'm used to just working, doing something. So if I don't do anything, I get depressed. Even my wife is like, and then why? Why is, like, I'm not doing anything. Like,
0: yeah.
2: I have to do something.
1: Start losing it.
2: But the thing is that my body now is telling me, is like, because there was a point like when, we're with the campaign that I was doing, last one on Sunday. Like, I'm emceeing. Now I'm screaming, like, yeah, no, you got this. I literally felt lightheaded. I was like, ooh.
1: Yo.
2: My head went. I was like, okay, let me hold on something.
1: Yo.
2: Let me breathe a little.
0: Yeah.
2: You know, and I can't keep on be drinking these energy drinks and all that to keep myself up and all that.
0: Mm. But thank God you don't drink and you don't smoke.
2: No, I don't. But the thing is that the energy still, I can feel like, okay, I'm trying to push my energy with energy drinks at the same time. You understand? With coffee in the morning. And I'm not that type.
0: Yeah.
2: You know? But that's why when I'm here, here as well, like, I go for the score drinks. And I'm sure they're like, hey, Brinsley, why don't you drink? I'm like, no, bro.
0: Maybe you should drink alcohol.
2: I never.
0: Because maybe you drink all these energy drinks. You drink all these energy drinks because you are thirsty for alcohol.
1: Come on over, son. Come on over to the light side.
2: I ain't trying to go back there, man. 5 years clean. I love the Brinsley that I am now.
1: Yeah, I love that.
2: My weekend was quite busy.
0: Yeah.
2: No, that's still busy, but no, I'm good. And you, Uncle?
1: Fantastic. Yeah, Uncle, what's up with you, man?
0: Yeah, man, I think it's been a fantastic week on my side.
2: Yeah.
0: I've been doing a couple of interviews and going from one radio station and TV station. Yesterday, I was on Soweto TV. I was, then I was on one of the radio stations in the West Rand in Westbury.
2: Mm.
0: Got to speak to my uncles there and speak to the guys about the Kasi lifestyle, about what's going on in Rivoli, Westbury, Nuclear, Bosmont. You know, Reba, my people, Reba. It's my man, Reba.
2: Don't you forget that you got colored kids, this one. Like,
0: yeah.
1: You know, I'm still confused about all that, because we all doggone the same complexion. So I don't know what that is. It's just disturbing.
2: Like, come on in.
1: We black folk, man. A black man.
2: And this guy's like saying, Prince, you're famous. All of us are famous. How about you? Even when you guys did that, the youth one.
0: Oh, yeah.
1: Yeah, that was beautiful.
0: Oh, yeah.
1: That was beautiful. Yeah. That was so beautiful. I saw
2: you, Malcolm Tulani.
1: It was so beautiful. The banner was up on the back of the backdrop. I'm like,
2: Fumlani, thank you for representing there, calling you out. Tell us about that. That was.
1: Yeah, bro.
0: All right. So we got invited as a gentleman's club to come and address the Joburg Student Council.
2: Mm-hmm.
0: It's the Joburg Student Council. It's the biggest council of students in the whole continent. I think it might be even the biggest student council in the world.
2: The world, yeah.
1: I love it.
2: I saw the
0: so it's organized, and this was done at the Konibapela Council building in Bramfontein. That council sits 270 councillors. So it's the biggest council building in the whole continent. It's actually bigger than Parliament.
1: Wow.
0: Remember Parliament burnt down a couple of years ago? They haven't rebuilt Parliament.
1: Oh, wow.
0: So it's literally the biggest council building in the whole continent. And we had to address young people, the junior mayor, the junior speaker, the junior deputy mayors, as well as all the councillors, to talk to them about the gentleman's club and what we do in terms of the gentleman's club, mental health issues for men, that we've created a safe space for men. We took them through our vision and our mission and what we do, that outside of the podcast, the radio station, the radio show, we have this club, and this is what we do for young men, and this is how we empower young men. And they were so impressed, eh? They were so happy. They wanted us, like you saw the invites I've shared, the schools. They want us in schools. Boys and girls want us to come and speak to them in schools. And yeah, it's just phenomenal. And they want us to come back at the Joburg Student Council as well and visit the actual schools. So that was phenomenal. So Machita, in the morning, I said to them, yo, gents, we've been giving 40 minutes to speak. I can't speak 40 minutes.
2: Oh, you divided it.
0: Yeah. So I'm like, I'm not going to present for 40 minutes. So then I send them text in the morning and I'm like, prepare to present. And they were like, what the hell?
1: Yeah.
0: And they didn't know what the setup would look like. Yes. They didn't know any of that. And when they got there in the morning, they were in a shock of their lives.
2: Yeah, the nerves hit. They're like, ah, this is big. This is not like...
0: And then the next thing, we are sitting there where the mayor sits, a seat away from where the mayor sits. And then the gentleman's club was on the screen.
2: Yes, I saw that.
1: That is nice.
2: I saw that.
1: It was TV, bro.
2: And radio representing.
1: It was beautiful.
0: Yeah. I mean, we're the only radio station that has been in a council building like that.
1: Come on, bro. That's right. That's right.
0: You know what I mean?
2: Yeah.
1: I do.
0: And,
1: know what I mean?
0: Yeah. Yeah.
1: People
2: and,
1: love it.
2: And we need to also send a shout out to Joshua Owaizuoke. Yes, Junior MMC of Health and Social Development, with such an amazing, you know, review and a message afterwards when you guys went there and all that, with him talking about having a collaboration with the Gentlemen's Club, you understand, and trying to, you know, take it to the youth itself, you understand, there's the first phase, the second phase, and all that, you know, like, I love it, like, it's
1: love it.
2: I love even the slogan that you just came up with, for the Gentleman's Club, a safe space for men to talk.
0: Yeah,
2: that's beautiful.
0: And you'll be shocked how many of these young people that were like, Rotmani, where have you guys been?
2: Yes.
0: Why is there no such programs for boys? You know how thirsty those boys were for us? They were like, even girls were like, yo, our boys, because the girls are struggling with the boys down there.
2: Really?
1: Yes.
0: Yeah, because the boys are giving them a hard time. And who's mentoring the boys?
2: No one.
1: The streets are.
2: Ooh, yeah.
0: The streets, the troubles, gangs, are. you know. So these boys are literally need some people that are grounded that can help them. So it's the Gentleman's Club, baby.
2: Yes.
0: That's how we come in.
1: Hey, man.
0: So yeah, that's the kind of week we had. I don't know if they're gonna want us in parliament and in the provincial legislature.
1: Are.
0: You know,
1: of
0: I mean,
1: they
0: I think, are. I think another year from now, the Gentlemen's Club will be at the United Nations.
2: Hell, I don't talk
1: let's
2: about
1: talk
2: it.
1: About it. Let's point that arrow, and we will be at the United Nations in 1 year.
0: Yeah,
1: or before.
0: Yeah,
1: it's intentional.
0: We're gonna
1: it's necessity.
0: Tell them. We're gonna tell them that we need to change the way and help men in Africa. And the United Nations, there must be a clause there for development.
1: It's an epidemic what's going on with our boys and our men.
0: Yeah. We cannot be sitting with GBV as a pandemic in a country.
1: Never.
0: And it doesn't bother us.
2: It's a serious
0: like what nonsense is that?
2: And we're seeing, because we spoke about them last week, but now we're seeing it. Somebody is admitting, like, hey guys, I spiked myself. So I forgot that I was 50 something years old. And that's why, like, okay, so you have pills that will spike young people, young girls and all that. So that's why you're there. You know? So if somebody who is sitting in that position is doing that, it trickles down. You're telling me that now your subordinates are not going to go like, then I can do it and get away with it. Because I read an article also when it comes to GBV, police, not even allegedly, there are some big cases whereby officers are doing that. So that's why even women are even scared to go to the police station. You report, they're like, I mean, that's my brother, that's Brinsley. You understand? Aye. They call me Brinsley. Hey, Chantel came here and said this and this and this, man. How can we make this thing to do? I'll give you 1,005 and fix it. Fix it, done.
1: Yeah.
2: Quick. Because they are also involved in that. Because we've seen cases where a cop would literally feel like, will be raged with jealousy.
0: Yeah.
2: And go kill, sorry for that.
1: Unalive.
2: Unalive, you understand? Significant other. And also turn the gun to himself as well.
1: Yeah.
2: So coward. Those cases, man. If we're seeing the people who are supposed to protect us are doing that, then we need to step in now.
1: It's a very deeply rooted evil. It's a plague, literally.
2: Yeah.
1: And it starts at the root, you know, when you get back to the family. Where we find that the boys are breaking down from that lack of connectivity to leadership.
4: Yeah.
1: It's that space in between the connect and the non-connect.
0: Absolutely, man. And I think over the last couple of weeks when I've been chatting to young people and listened to how people actually downplay this generation, and I was saying that this generation of young people is a reflection of the parents.
2: Yeah.
0: So you can't say the kids are bad, and then when as a parent you say you are a good parent. If the kids are misbehaving, it's because they often see adults misbehaving.
1: Absolutely.
0: So monkey see, monkey do.
2: Yep.
0: Yeah. So these kids are in households where parents are fighting every day.
1: Yes.
0: Parents are saying, hey, this father of yours is useless.
1: Oh, man.
0: And this mother is saying all sorts of horrible things about the man who left. And the kid is listening to say, hey, mama hates daddy.
1: Yeah.
0: Hey, mama says this, or daddy did that. Or like, we have put our kids through

0: who are still suffering from COVID-19, the withdrawal, the depression that they incurred in COVID-19.
1: Mm.
2: Sure.
0: And the kids are not getting any help whatsoever for them.
1: Nothing.
0: And so there's definitely a need for us to do something with the little ones.
1: Yeah, bro.
0: So yeah, that's my week. And shout out to you, gentlemen. Thank you very much. Shout out to Tulani, shout out to Malcolm. They had such bravery, but I could see them. Shame, I saw them making notes. And I'm like, hey, I could see them hyperventilating next to me.
2: It's a hyperventilator.
1: The funny thing, he stood there. He stood there. He's like, yo, I'm here. Let me give you moral support.
2: Yeah, yeah.
1: Why is he standing there? He's looking at them. Like, yes, at least uncle is here. I don't feel.
2: Yeah, uncle's like, hey.
1: And all that.
2: You know, I just want y'all to know.
1: But that space is intimidating as well. You have a whole podium and everybody's looking at you.
2: Yeah, the eyes
1: are
2: on.
1: A big screen also there of you. If you, your nose, you, we see you, man. Just because I'm sitting at the back, I can see you there.
2: It's not easy. Yeah. It's not
0: and
2: easy.
0: If, and if you say something wrong,
2: they know.
0: They're going to pick it up.
1: The kids are intelligent, those kids.
0: And those ones, they listen.
1: Yeah.
0: So, yeah, man, that's a kind of week we've had on our side. So, thank you very much, gentlemen. Let's get back to our regular programming. Mm-hmm. You've got something to tell us about Peace Haven. Who's going to do Brinsley, you ready?
1: I'm ready with Peace Haven. After that, we'll jump into it. So, what's your love story, Shumiaga? Peace Haven on Lagoon and Boga Radio are giving one lucky couple the chance to win a romantic 3-night luxury getaway. Entering is simple. 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
0: Thank you very much, my brother. All right, okay. So up to our first story that we wanted to talk about.
1: Yeah, he's jumping quick.
0: Oh, yeah, okay.
1: Yeah, yes, because he's been holding
2: this. I see you see that going finish right there.
0: God damn.
2: You see you done forgot our buddy. Let me talk about it. Now, listen.
1: This one's
2: good taste deserves a good reward. 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A chance to win. Bang, bang.
0: Bang, bang.
1: Hey, I'm looking. You're looking at that.
2: I done broke the seal on this one.
1: No, I don't know.
0: No, you know, okay, you know, like,
2: yeah.
0: You know? Because it's like a 15-year-old. So, you know, you don't mix this one.
1: Yeah.
2: Nah.
0: You just put the ice.
1: Yes.
0: Or, you know, sometimes you just hoid. You don't have to put the ice. You just
1: sip it. Is it like 15 years? Like they brewed it for 15 years?
0: Yeah, it's brewed for 15 years.
2: Yeah.
1: 18. There's 18.
0: Oh, there's an 18.
1: There's 18. Yeah,
2: so look, when
0: it
2: you
0: stays
2: sip
0: in
2: it,
0: a barrel for that long.
1: Yo.
2: Look, when you sip it, man.
1: Yeah.
2: It sips you.
0: That's also true.
2: It becomes you, man. You feel me? Like there's a sacredness to the alcohol, man. Like the spirits, they come. And if you're disrespectful, they come for you. So you must respect them.
0: Beautiful, man. Ah, all the way from Scotland.
1: Yeah.
0: Goddamn, Ken.
1: Yeah.
2: You want it, don't
0: all right.
2: You?
0: So I think I'm just done watering my mouth over it.
2: Yeah, you need some water.
1: So here we got, I think we got about five minutes of this story. So guys, what do you think about the DA, man? Like the way that they've been running Cape Town and all that. So let me just say, they say DA loses in court. Mm-hmm. The Constitutional Court has found that the Democratic Alliance under Helen Zille has advocated and promoted apartheid-era spatial planning, deliberately choked economic activity from black communities, systematically evaded constitutional justice, and barred access to

0: to housing and livelihood in order to preserve an elite segregation status quo.
1: Okay.
0: So yeah.
1: Yeah, I mean, I think it's about time that the courts have exposed the lies that the DA has been telling South Africans about their clean governance.
0: Mm, mm.
1: You know, for so long, people thought the DA was brilliant.
0: Yeah.
1: Meanwhile, here comes the courts. They ruled against them, not just on this issue, but... and I think the issue of spatial apartheid... So what happened is a lot of people were moved from the inner city and moved outside of the inner city.
0: Wow.
1: And the majority of the lands where those people were moved from, instead of developing social housing for people to live closer to working environments, they were moved and pushed outside of the city. So that's what this is all about, that that in their housing developments, they have not been building houses closest to where people can actually get to work without having to spend so much money on traveling and transport to get to work.
0: So they sold that land there, just for they leased it to whoever, and the elite who bought it?
1: Yeah. Yeah.
0: So that's why apartments in Cape Town, they are just so ridiculously expensive.
1: Well, Cape Town belongs to foreigners.
0: Oh.
1: So it belongs to Germans, to Americans, to foreigners with pounds, dollars, that can buy a house of 15 million. To them, it's like a million.
0: Ne?
1: Yeah.
2: Let me share this name.
1: Uh-huh.
2: When I see Cape Town, and last time I was there was 2020.
0: Mm.
2: And it changed after that.
0: Yeah.
2: Now, when you're from America, I understand the policies of financial activity from international agreements, if you will. Cape Town basically has eradicated the community power, has brought in international power, and they're trying to make a separate, this is opinion, not fact, observation, make their own country to try to undermine the wealthiest city in Africa, which is Joburg, which now in Joburg you have black folk. I looked at my good sister, my sister, and she jumped into a muddy pool of water in the city.
1: Mm. Yeah.
2: But that water was your bath water. So you in your own mess. People who think and act like you.
0: Mm.
2: With respect, my sister. But you must remember that the history of this country was destroyed by people who move and do like you. Apartheid. You cannot come in with the same old nonsense with a new tag and call it social media because you got money, move around like you're doing something.
0: Ooh.
2: Because real people see what you're doing, and all they see is another colonizer colonizing what they think they can get a hold of.
0: Wow.
2: Land, position, financial banking systems, economics of alcohol. Mm. We're talking DOP system now. So let's correct the misinjustice. Not to segregate you or isolate you or make you to be the fool. No, you must understand Ubuntu, my sister. You are out of order. And you cannot take over what is not yours. You must understand. You too are also a foreigner in this continent. Know your place.
1: What? I didn't say that.
0: Yeah, but
2: I will say, because I'm an American. I know. I'm from the bloodline.
0: American telling you.
2: Listen,
0: that.
2: I'm from the bloodline of people that was bought and sold for money, and eradicated by food we were eating. Oh, I mean, I'm sorry, it's a family show, but this is the history. Is this the truth?
0: Yes.
2: Our bodies were used for product, good, and sell service. Even to this day, the system has not left. So, humanity-wise, in the land of our ancestors, people must understand the real value of what is here.
1: Mm.
2: Not for you to come and take it for your ownership. No one owns Africa.
0: Mm.
2: We are all partakers of our ancestral home.
0: Yeah,
2: and they too come from here, but you come from a different path.
1: Mm. Mm. Absolutely.
0: Yeah.
1: All right, on to the next story, my brother.
0: Speaking for another colonizer also comes here as well, asking us questions, see, like about our laws. It's like, tell me about the BEE, into, tell me about your land reforms, into why are you guys doing this? Why is eight like...
2: Yes, it hurts.
1: Look, I mean, we're chatting about this. So this is why America has an interest in South Africa.
0: Mm.
1: Now, there are two pathways around the continent of Africa. It's either at the top, which is the Strait of Hormuz.
0: Yeah.
1: And then there's a Cape of Goodwill at the bottom So if the one is closed, which one is the busiest?
0: Obviously,
1: the one of Cape Town.
0: Cape Town.
1: And there are interests in that one. And who blocked the one at the top? Donald Trump.
0: In a way, indirectly.
1: So what did Donald Trump do? Because he's a businessman. He said, okay, cool. There's an oil war and there's a possibility of losing global power. So what am I going to do? I'm going to cause havoc and destruction. I'm going to go to Venezuela and take the biggest oil producers in the world and take Venezuela under arm. The U.S. also produces its own oil, so they've got enough oil reserves.
2: More than everyone, bro.
1: So now that he's got, then what did he do? He causes trouble in the Middle East, throwing weapons, shooting, causing a war, so that strait closes. That strait only moves 20% of the oil.
2: Mm-hmm.
1: And now that he's closed it, he's like, come to me. Now, what did he do? He pushed up the price of oil. It shot up by almost 50 to 60% up. It's over $100 a barrel or so. And then what did he do? Because it's gone up, he's sitting with reserves.
0: Yes.
1: Now his reserves have gone up.
0: Wow.
1: So now he can distribute oil. So
0: hate him or love him, that's a chess move, bro.
2: It's a chess move. There's a board game called Monopoly.
0: Yeah.
2: By Parker Brothers.
1: Yes. Mm.
2: The Parker brothers were industrialization boomers.
0: Mm.
2: They have been, I'm talking to corporate elites, economic moguls, have been building these kind of games. And they play these games from a different room in a different space, and they watch how people move around.
0: Mm.
2: The problem is that people who are moving around get angry at what they're doing instead of learning the game.
0: Yeah.
2: When you learn the game, you understand the real story here.
0: Mm.
2: There are greedy people who want to own everything, and they don't represent everybody, but they have positions that represent the people they say they represent.
0: Mm-hmm.
2: So people must understand that there are rules, and then there are other rules.
3: Okay? Mm. Absolutely.
2: And so, you must learn.
0: So for my way, it's like, when are we going to persona non grata this dude, eh? Because the minister, Lamola, has told him to get out of the kitchen. I'm talking about Uphozile. So at that demarch, I want you, Uncle, to tell us what demarch is. So he has had a third one. So South Africa has formally protested Bozil's conduct for the third time since he took up the post in February. The latest demarch followed his remarks on white genocide claims, his September meeting with AfriForum, and his statement that Washington had run out of patience with Pretoria. Like, my guy, like, why are you gonna be coming here and telling us how we should navigate ourselves? We should our laws, saying that I don't care what your court said about what Malema was chanting. Yes, we feel somehow about it, but our laws is the highest court. You understand? It said, like, no, it's not kind of, what is it? It's not hate speech. Like, I do not care. For me, it is, and you guys need to change it. You come from a foreign country.
2: Whoa.
0: You come here, you tell us how to. You understand? Whoa. When are we gonna persona non grata this guy?
2: Are you talking about
0: Bozil?
2: So Bozil's like
0: Trump's cousin.
2: He's an appointee, right? And he's an elected official. So the United States, the people, the country is built for the people by the people.
0: Mm.
2: That is the mantra of the country. Bozil does not allow, he's not allowed by the governance of the government to do what he's doing.
0: Yeah.
2: Donald Trump is, personally, I think he's treasonous.
0: No,
2: he's treasonous.
0: Always, yeah.
2: Mm. And this is a sovereign land.
0: Mm.
2: Which means it runs by the same rules of the English kingdom.
0: Yeah. Ooh.
2: You understand? Mm. You cannot go in a sovereign land and tell a sovereignty system anything.
0: Mm.
2: You must barter. You must negotiate. So that's the number one issue there.
0: Mm.
2: But then when you look at this guy, I mean, you've been approved by the courts as a person who has violated women and children.
0: Yeah.
2: You're a convict.
0: Mm.
2: All right? Why are you in office, and who allowed you to be there, and it wasn't the people?
3: Mm.
2: You see, but this is the story. He's a mouthpiece
0: to somebody else powerful,
2: but he's not the power, man.
0: Mm. Mm.
2: So who's behind the closet?
0: Yeah. Mm. So Uncle, the march. What do they mean?
1: All right. So the meaning of the word demarche, it's a diplomatic move, a protest request or initiative one government makes to another. For example, SA delivered a demarche to the U.S. ambassador means that they called him to formally complain.
0: Mm.
1: So, yeah, that's what it basically means. It's a French word called demarcher, which means to walk or step in front of.
0: A third one. Now, you never had no warning.
1: He's been there for 6 months, and he's been called to order to come and explain some of the words that he's uttering. And I mean, they want those triple B scores gone, or B, triple B
2: And we know that there's an interest for them to bring in Elon Musk's company, Starlink, and they don't want to do away with 30%. Yeah, so that's where we are, man. They don't wanna give away any of the 30% of their businesses, and you could not even answer when he was asked about whether there was a white genocide in South Africa.
4: That is so comical to me, this white genocide. Have whites been lost their life? Or people who have skin that is white? Let me say that. Not as much as there have been blacks.
2: Yeah, I think that, for example, I mean, crime affects all of us. And if you had to look at anybody who dies the most from crime, it's a black man.
4: Yes, period.
2: And followed by black women.
4: Yes. And I think, you know, and I have a lot of friends here of diverse backgrounds, right? None of my friends here speak and talk of white genocide. That is an American poison by a Donald poison Trump. This is not true, man.
2: They made it up.
4: This is not true.
2: So, you know, they made it up to make us look bad, and of course they have an interest. It didn't help that we also took Israel to the International Criminal Court. So there's a lot. So South Africa is this kid who bothers everyone. We are in the global south. We are small, but we bully the bullies.
4: Special needs kid,
0: back.
2: We fight back.
4: We fight back.
2: Yes, so Ramaphosa and our leader, he's the only South African, he's the only president who stands up to all these bullies, whether it's the G20, whether it's the G7, he's there. And it bothers them that there's a man who can stand in front of them and tell them where to get off. So it, with that said, Mr. Rabi Rote is standing by.
0: Yeah, before we go to Rabi Rote, we have the elections which are coming. I just want you to explain that quick for us.
2: Okay,
0: those ballots, when we get there, we don't know, what is that PR for? What is this council for? And all that.
2: Yeah.
0: So we just want to know, the young ones, to know that, okay, cool. If I'm voting for the first time, this is what you should expect.
2: Absolutely. All right. So those of you who will be for the first time voting, do want to encourage you to go out and vote, because it is the right thing to do. So when you do get out, make sure that you understand that there's going to be three ballots depending on where you stay, whether you're in a metro, which is a city like a Johannesburg, a Cape Town, a Ekurhuleni. Those are metros. Then you get your district municipalities, which are small, like Krugersdorp, like Marafong, like Lesedi. There's a few smaller municipalities. Those ones, they will have three ballots. All right. So so the IEC says, when you arrive at the voting station, the ballot papers you receive will depend on the type of municipality where you are registered.
0: Okay.
2: So you can check where you are registered by going on to the IEC. There is a number. You can just type in your ID number in there, and then it will tell you where you are registered to vote, because most people don't know where they are registered to vote. They don't even know where they live. You ask somebody, where do you live, Baba? And like, I don't know what ward I live in. I don't even know my country. So just put your contacts there, I mean your ID number, and it will tell you which where are you registered to vote. Okay, those registered in metropolitan council municipalities will have the ward and metro council ballots. And those who are registered in local council municipalities will receive the three ballots, like I had explained. Understanding your municipality and your ballots is an important part of being ready to vote. So I did share on my social media pages, you'll get the district ballot looks greenish when you find it. Okay. So there are two different colors. And actually, there are three different colors. They're slightly, if you see the one is white, greenish, the other one is a different type, shade of green. So there are three color-coded ballots. It's a ward ballot, which you vote for your ward councillor where you live. Your second one, it's a PR, it's your proportional representation. So what happens is, when you vote for a party with a PR vote, the party then puts forward its own person who will go in as a PR seat.
0: Okay.
2: So there are only 135 wards in Johannesburg.
1: meaning 135 ward councillors. The other 135 would be made up of PR councillors, which this ballot that says it's PR so. Ballot is specifically for those ones. Like, for example, the Action SA doesn't have a ward councillor, but they've got PR councillors in the city of Johannesburg.
0: Thank you.
1: The EFF has one. I think they may have one ward, but they have the majority of councillors who are representing them. They are there on a PR ballot.
0: Okay. Vote.
1: So makes that's sense. The difference there.
0: Thanks.
1: But we'll continue with our political education as we move right along, just so that you know exactly what you need to do. You can't miss this opportunity to not vote.
4: You must vote.
1: Like, this is the biggest World Cup of voting.
4: It's necessary.
1: It is necessary for you to go out and vote. You can't, you must start there first before you go and do other things on a day of the
0: complain
1: vote.
0: Knowing that you voted. Like, yes. Don't complain because you didn't vote.
4: If you didn't vote, then you must don't be complain. Quiet till the next vote.
1: Yeah.
4: You're part of the problem, not the process.
1: Absolutely.
4: It's okay. Accept your fate.
0: Yeah.
4: How?
0: Yeah. Thank you.
1: Alrighty, ladies and gentlemen, Mr. Robbie Rote is standing by for the news. And of course, we've got a guest on the other side, and we are going to be talking all things property. And of course, if you are renting, should you be renting or should you own a house?
0: Yay!
1: Is owning a house overrated?
0: I like that.
1: You know? Because some people say, I've got a house, but you can't afford to pay it. And you owe the municipal rates, and you're like, going to be kicked out. So they're like, what? Is it, you know? So anyway, that's what we're going to be talking about. Good afternoon. Oh, good morning, Mr. Robbie Rhodes. Hope you are ready on your side. And over to you, sir.
5: Thank you, Uncle Zach, for the Gentleman's Club on Bogard Radio, bringing you the latest international, national, and City of Joburg headlines. This is Ditaba. My name is Robbie Rhodes. On international news, the United States is heading towards its midterm elections, but for the first time in more than two decades, international election observers from the Organization for Security and Cooperation in Europe, or OSCE, will not be monitoring the elections. The Trump administration has decided not to invite the OSCE to observe the upcoming midterms. Now, that may sound like a technical diplomatic issue, but it is actually quite significant. The OSCE has monitored every US federal election since 2002. Its observers typically visit polling stations, assess the conduct of elections, and produce reports on whether electoral processes meet democratic and international standards. The administration's decision comes at a particularly sensitive time in American politics, with the Department of Justice planning to deploy its own election monitors. Critics are questioning why Washington would exclude an established international monitoring body while simultaneously increasing the presence of its own federal monitors. And there is an important point here. Election monitoring is not necessarily about telling a country how to run its elections. It is about independent observation. It is about having another set of eyes looking at the process and, ideally, giving voters confidence that the rules are being followed. The OSCE has described the US decision as regrettable, while Human Rights Watch says excluding the observers fuels concerns about human rights and the integrity of the upcoming elections. And there is an interesting irony here, because President Trump has repeatedly presented himself as someone determined to protect election integrity. Here is what he said in May this year.
6: Would you send the National Guard or ICE to voting locations in November? Would you do that?
7: Well, you know what? I'd do anything necessary to make sure we have honest elections. We have to have honest elections.
5: So there is the president himself speaking about doing whatever is necessary to ensure fair elections. But now we have the administration deciding that international observers who have been present at American federal elections for more than 20 years will not be there for the midterms. That raises a very simple question. If you are confident in the integrity of your electoral system, why would independent observers be a problem? And to be fair, this is not evidence by itself that the American elections will not be fair. The United States still has its own election officials, domestic observers, political parties, and other monitoring mechanisms. But democracy is not only about whether votes are counted, it is also about public confidence in the process. And once confidence starts to weaken, rebuilding it becomes much harder than protecting it in the first place. On national news, let's come back home now. In Durban, the anti-migrant movement March on March has shut down the Home Affairs Refugee Reception Center, bringing asylum applications to a standstill. The center on Che Guevara Road has become another flashpoint in South Africa's increasingly heated debate around undocumented migration and asylum seekers. This comes after a major constitutional court ruling in July. The court confirmed that provisions of the Refugee Act, which created barriers for people who had entered South Africa illegally or who had failed to report to a refugee reception office within the prescribed period, were unconstitutional and invalid. In practical terms, the ruling means that a person's irregular entry into South Africa cannot, by itself, prevent that person from having an asylum claim properly considered. But this is where an important distinction needs to be made. The right to apply for asylum is not the same thing as the right to be granted refugee status. Those two things are different. And this distinction is particularly important because the public debate can sometimes collapse the two into one, as can be heard from March and March's Wandilensi Bande, who was infuriated while explaining why the organization decided to shut down the Home Affairs office.
8: Ola e countryini akaqala prove ukuthi ufike kanjani la alandela ukuthi uza azofika la ubalekelani ngakuphi. We have murderers here, we have rapists here among these people, who ran away from their country. How do we prove ukuthi most of them are not murderers? How do we prove that? If they decided to bribe those judges must fuck off. They must fuck off with their law.
5: Now, whatever one's position on migration, there is a constitutional and legal process that governs asylum applications, and that process matters. Migration expert Nicholas Avramis says the Constitutional Court was right to reopen access to the asylum system to people who might otherwise have been excluded. But he stresses that this does not mean every foreign national who enters South Africa automatically becomes a refugee.
9: It depends who you ask and how they interpret it. From a purely legalistic jurisprudence perspective, I would say it was the right ruling, all right? We have a legislative body and a judicial body, and the judicial body told the legislative body through Department of Home Affairs that you can't sidestep the Refugee Act in terms of Section 22. People have the right to procedural fairness, especially when it comes to asylum claims. But I think it's important for the viewers to understand this ruling doesn't mean that asylum seekers are all of a sudden going to gain status in the country, get permanent residence, citizenship. It's not as if the floodgates are going to open, and it shouldn't be misinterpreted within this respect.
5: And that distinction is really at the heart of this debate. South Africa can have a system that protects genuine refugees while still enforcing immigration laws. In fact, those two principles should not be treated as opposites. A person fleeing persecution or serious danger must have an opportunity to make that claim. But once the claim is made, it must go through the proper assessment process. Nicholas Avramis puts that very simply.
9: There is a process that has to be followed. All this ruling says is that somebody who comes to South Africa through a port of entry has the right to seek asylum. It doesn't guarantee them refugee status. It doesn't guarantee them asylum status. It just means they have that right.
5: And finally, we come back to Johannesburg. City Power has disconnected electricity to 8 buildings across the city over outstanding debt of more than 15 million rand. The buildings are in areas including Marshall Town, Berea, JP's Town, Yeovil, Hillbrow, and the inner city. But City Power says this is not simply about collecting money. It says some of these buildings are neglected, have unsafe electrical connections, and may be hijacked properties. And that makes this story considerably bigger than a simple electricity bill. City Power says the 8 buildings form part of a broader operation targeting 108 problematic buildings across Johannesburg. According to City Power spokesperson Isaac Mangena, some properties are occupied despite being badly neglected, creating serious safety risks for residents. The utility is also concerned about illegal or unsafe electrical connections because these can contribute to fires. And Johannesburg knows all too well what the consequences can be. The issue of hijacked and unsafe buildings has remained particularly sensitive since the Usindiso building fire in August 2023, in which 77 people died. City Power itself says an interdepartmental approach involving national, provincial, and local government is needed. So once again, we come back to institutions. A city works when the different parts of government actually work together. That has been Your World, Your Nation, and Your City. For the Gentleman's Club on Pogat Radio, my name is Rabbi Rote. Uncle Zach, back to you in studio.
1: Thank you very much, Mr. Rabbi Rote, with an extensive news breakdown and, of course, about what's happening around the world and also what's happening here in South Africa. And, of course, South Africa is a movie, as we always say. We just never know what's going to happen tomorrow, you know? I mean, you just never know.
0: You don't know.
1: You wake up, you see the news, and you're like, what?
0: It's a series.
1: It's a series, Baba. So thank you very much, Mr. Rabbi Rote, and of course, always educating and empowering our people about what's happening in our world today. So over to you, Mr. Princely. We've got some exciting guests in studio, and... looking forward to a wonderful conversation. Yeah. I mean, you know how we do as the Gentleman's Club. We educate, we empower, we do civic education. Come on, man.
0: Yeah,
1: get your posture together.
0: And today is
1: get
0: that
1: your,
0: one.
1: Get your questions out there.
0: So, Sugar Dylan Minello, let me introduce our amazing guest today. So, every great journey in life begins with a single step. But for some, that step turns into a movement. Back in 2014, Hilton Krieg entered the property world behind a desk, handling administration. It didn't take long for him to realize that his true passion wasn't in paper or process. It was in people. He fell in love with the human side of real estate, working alongside families as they navigated some of the biggest, most meaningful decisions of their life. Driven by the connection, just 8 months later, Hilton stepped into full-time sales. His determination was relentless, and the results followed quickly, earning him prestigious Hirkot's Platinum status. But along the way, Hilton uncovered something even bigger than his own success. He discovered a passion for lifting others, mentoring new agents, and building strong and united teams. By 2018, that natural leadership led him into the role of sales manager, where he poured his energy into developing people and helping agents unlock their potential. In 2023, he took the ultimate leap of faith, becoming the owner of Hirkot's Blue. Today, as CEO and principal, Hilton leads a thriving, expanding business across multiple markets. He operates on a simple, powerful belief that when you give people the right support, the right training, and the right technology, they can achieve extraordinary things. Though he has been honored with a People's First Award and inducted into the RWK Legacy Club, if you ask Hilton, the title and accolades aren't the trophy. For him, the real reward will always be watching the people around him succeed. Ladies and gentlemen, the Gentleman's Club loyal supporters, I give you Hilton Krieg.
1: Yeah, boy.
10: Very much, yeah.
1: God damn.
2: That's sure. Fire.
0: A grand opening.
10: What an honor. My goodness, I was not expecting such a grand welcoming opening to this fantastic show. Sure.
2: Yep. Yeah. You know that's you, right?
10: I can't believe it.
0: Even when Alison like brought in the biography, like, he does not have a long one, but I'm like, no, there's no way. He has achieved so much that you can't, you can't look twice about, no. We look three times, like, is it really you, man?
10: It's really me.
0: You have
10: and
0: done
10: so young.
0: Much. Yeah.
1: And so young. Because, no, I was honestly expecting a much older dude.
0: Me too.
1: Yeah. I thought, yo, man, this guy is probably in his 70s or
0: yes,
1: something.
0: Yes, me too.
2: Surprise. 25, hey?
1: Meanwhile,
10: well, I wish. Not that young yet.
1: Thank you so much. Thank you for making time. We know that you've been busy. We've been trying to get you into studio. And now that we are here, Yeah, tell us how... actually, let's go back. Where were you born and raised? Where did you grow up?
10: Oh, wow. Are we going that far back?
1: Yeah, let's go back.
10: That far back. So I was actually born and raised in KZN in Durban.
1: Oh, wow. Mm.
10: I lived there for 9 years of my life. Mm. Unfortunately, at the age of 9, I did lose my father in a car accident. Mm. So, you know, what did they say? Every great success story has often got a lot of setbacks.
1: Yeah.
10: And, you know, when that happened, my mother had to make a decision. You know, is she going to stay in KZN and raise myself, my sister, my younger brother alone?
1: Mm-hmm.
10: Or is she going to move back to the northwest Potchefstroom, so where my grandparents are, and just get some help and assistance? And that's what she did.
1: Oh, wow.
10: So, yeah, at the age of 9, packed up my whole life, moved to the northwest, and did some schooling there. Stayed there until I was...
1: And Botch is a small town.
10: Hey, small town. Student town. It's trouble like town.
1: You walk to the end of the stop street, then the town is done.
10: The town is done.
1: Damn.
10: No! Hey, listen, and we know everybody.
0: Yeah.
10: We know everybody. So I'll never forget my first day of school in Potch.
1: Yeah.
10: I mean, I come from KZN, guys. Yeah. Short t-shirt. Pluckies.
1: Yeah.
10: You know, we're on the beach. That's, yeah. That's it.
1: Yeah.
10: And we just speak English there.
1: Yeah.
10: Okay. Ooh. There's no Afrikaans in KZN.
1: Yeah.
10: So land up in Potch, grade 4. It's the 1st of April and winter has hit Potch because Durban doesn't get winter.
0: Yeah.
10: Guys, I rock up at school with short shirt and my shoes. I froze to death. To death.
1: What?
10: I had to I had to phone my mom and they had to come in and try and get new school clothes for me. But anyway.
0: Not Durban weather.
10: Not Durban weather at all.
1: On your first day, Nora.
10: My first day. So crazy. Yeah, that's how my journey in the Northwest started. Ice cold.
1: Yeah.
10: My Afrikaans was absolutely terrible.
1: I was going to ask you about that. Yeah. How did you navigate?
0: You know, it's so funny.
1: So much trauma.
10: Do you know what the...
0: It's so funny when a white brother tells you, my Afrikaans is bad.
1: You go. You're like, you too.
10: You know what makes it even worse though? Is I've got such a strong Afrikaans bloodline and background. I do them such a disservice. I am even the worst representative.
1: Like, who is this boy?
10: And here's the irony.
1: Okay.
10: My wife is a beautiful Afrikaans lady.
1: So you have an in-house tutor. Perfect.
10: Wow,
1: man.
10: So that's where I grew up, in KZN. Bit of a sad story. Mom moved to the northwest, started from scratch, and she raised 3 kids alone. You know, there was literally no money. You know, most families in South Africa are experiencing the same thing. Economy's tight, income's tight.
1: Yeah. Yeah.
10: And my mom put us through school. Finished matric. Obviously, money's still tight.
1: In Botch.
10: In Botch.
1: Now your Afrikaans is better this time.
10: Kleinbikkie.
1: Okay.
10: That's Kleinbikkie. And, you know, put us through schooling. I turned 18. And I went to Potch Boys High.
1: Oh, wow.
10: So Potchefstroom Boys High. At least that was English and that helped me.
0: Yes.
10: But when I'll never forget, you know, my 18th birthday, my mom said, you know, 2-3 days before the birthday, what do you want for your birthday? And I said to her, my words were, I don't want a car.
1: Noise.
10: And she went, why not? I said, we cannot afford one.
0: Oh, wow.
1: Oh, wow.
0: So you thoughtful. Know? Yeah.
10: We cannot afford a car. And she went, you're matriculating at the end of this year. You know, we're going to go to varsity. I said, there is no money for varsity. I'm not going to varsity.
0: Oh,
10: So at the age of 18, most children do get the privilege, you know, getting a car, license. Okay, where are we planning to go to varsity? No car, no driver's license, no varsity.
1: Wow.
11: You didn't put your mom under that pressure as well.
0: Yeah. That's great.
1: Wow.
10: Yeah. It was hard because, you know, I'm sitting back and I watch all my friends who are matriculating, making all these life plans, and I'm going, where am I going? So that was me matriculating.
1: It's so interesting to hear that from a white guy.
0: It is.
1: That's how we experience life.
0: Yeah,
10: we're like, we're the same.
0: They never
1: the story is the same, just different house, man.
0: They never said, what do you want? 18 years, what do you want? Yeah, just to go to varsity.
11: As long as I can live.
0: Thinking of a car first.
2: Okay, wait, so varsity is college.
0: Yeah, for us.
2: Because I get confused, you know, we say we go to college.
0: Oh, you guys.
2: No, we go to university.
0: Oh, Americans go to college. Varsity is
2: high school.
10: Yeah, that's it.
0: Oh, wow. Okay.
10: So, at least had high school, varsity, but no college. Mm. So, yeah, and then sat back and sort of went, so what do I do with my life? Where do I go? Yeah. Immediately I jumped.
2: You're 18 this time.
10: I'm 19. 18 this okay. time. Mm. So, 18, matriculating at the end of that year, December. Mm.
2: Tough decisions to make.
10: I had no life plan, had no idea where the hell I'm going. And cut a long story short.
11: Sound like a black guy.
2: You know, it's the same story over there.
11: Same story.
2: Too, I'm talking to myself here.
10: We're brothers.
0: Yeah.
10: We go through really same battles.
2: Yeah, absolutely.
10: And again, cut a long story short. I was part of our local church and local community there, and I decided, you know, I'm going to pursue some religious aspects of my life. Got involved with our church quite heavily. Eventually became, they called it a youth pastor. So led youth teams, try to help young people, young children. Spent a lot of time with them over weekends, during the weeks, after schools, you know, there were some activities and stuff.
2: Yeah.
10: And man, you know, the stories that come out of those households, and just being a strength and being a voice of reason, helping them sort of look to what their future's like, did a lot of that.
2: Yeah.
10: And then at the same time, I became an assistant school teacher at the church, because they had a school there. And I did that for a good couple of years, probably 3-4 years.
2: Wow.
10: And then I went, oh, this can't be my life, guys.
11: And also, Pochi's so small.
2: You're like, you want to get out.
10: That's it. And just went, this can't be my life for the rest of my life. I've got bigger aspirations, and surely I'm going to do something. At this stage, I still don't have a car. And there's still no varsity.
2: Yeah.
10: Okay. The bit of money I'm getting in is, this is just
0: this
10: helping
0: time
10: put
0: you're
10: food
0: in
10: on the table.
11: Was there a girlfriend at least?
10: In the early stages, no, there wasn't.
2: Okay. I was church.
10: Yeah. And trying to do the right thing. You know, I think my biggest fear, praise God for this, and my mother, was I just went, yo, I can't become a dad at this age, guys.
0: Yeah, you can't.
11: Like, yo, I know my problems.
10: Hey, I've got enough of my own. I don't need to create someone else. So that was my biggest fear. And also teaching at a school, I went, yo, I must have these things, guys. Yeah. Like, you know, I can look after someone else's kid from 6 in the morning till 1 o'clock. I must do my own full time. Not a chance. My message to the world out there is, parents, if you don't want your kids to have kids at a young age, let them become assistant school teachers.
0: They'll be
10: cured.
0: Yes.
10: Cured. So I was cured for a long time.
0: Yeah.
10: And then roughly 2013, beginning of 2013, I stepped out of the school and church environment and I resigned. With no plan.
2: Sheesh.
10: Still no car. Still no driver's license. And my mother hated me because I stayed with her still.
0: Are you the firstborn?
10: I'm the firstborn.
0: Yo! Oh, my God, how we get you?
10: And the pressure was high, guys. Fortunately, my younger siblings were still in school and just exiting school. But I had no life plan. My plan was limited to the budget we had, and there was no budget. So that was it. But long story short, I resigned beginning of 2013, and I was unemployed for a year and a half. That's when my mother hated me. Eventually, early 2014, she arrived home one day early from work. She said, get dressed. I went, what do you mean get dressed? I get dressed. Shirt, pants, tie, like get dressed.
0: Yeah.
10: Put me in the car and she dragged me to one of these recruitment agencies where they tell you what color bumblebee you are. You know, you're an eagle, you're a fish, you're a... So they did that whole analysis with me. And then came back with the results and said, you should be in sales. And I went, are you lying? Me in sales? No ways ever. Anyway, they took my CV, started sending it out. 3 weeks later, we get a phone call. Please, you need to come for an interview. There's a position at a Fisherways as a manager. You know, starting salary is $8,000, company benefits, it's this, it's that. And my mother's like, the break we've been looking for.
2: Amen, amen.
10: So she goes, we need to go for the interview. I said, not a chance. She said, what do you mean not a chance? I said, you know, it's not what I want to do. She goes, but you don't know what you want to do. You're telling me you don't know what you want to do, but you're not going to take the opportunity. And I went, yes. Anyway, long story short, probably a month and a half after that, I went back to the church because some of my friends were there. They were visiting from other parts of the country. And, you know, church service is over and we're standing just having a cup of coffee and tea and chatting. And my one friend who has got no filter, she shoots straight and she tells you as it is. Her name's Jackie. And at this stage, I do have a girlfriend now. Okay. But I've got a girlfriend, unemployed, no car, no this. Oh, my hopes of keeping her, guys.
0: Yes, asleep now.
11: You sound like a black guy.
10: Yeah, I do, eh?
4: Hey, man, I'm hearing like multiple parts of my journey here. Yes. Yeah, I love it.
10: But you know what the best part was? Is somehow we managed to wig and wangle it.
0: Yes.
10: Yeah. I must have had something. And I am putting this on air and for the world to know. For those of you that stalk my Facebook page, I had long hair.
4: No way.
10: Up to here.
0: Oh, wait.
10: Probably the length of Alison sitting over there.
4: Oh, no way.
10: And it was the only rebellious thing I did after school.
0: I feel like the KZN, the beach type of boy, the surfer. He kept it.
10: Came out.
4: Yeah. Wow. Okay.
10: So, yeah, I had long hair. I think that's what got me my girlfriend at the stage. And, you know, the surfer look.
4: Yeah.
10: But anyway, long story short, back to Jackie at the church. And this friend of mine goes afterwards. Now remember, guys, no car, no license, no job. Income. She goes, we're sitting in the end of March 2014. What are you going to do with your life? What's your plans for the rest of this year? So I thought, yo, don't sound like an idiot. Come up with a plan. So I went, my plan is, you know, I'm going to get engaged this year. I'm going to get a car. I'm going to get my license. I'm going to get a job. And I'm going to move out my mom's house.
4: Yeah. Amen.
0: Sure.
10: And, you know, I'm expecting this friend of mine to go, yo, that sounds like well done. Nice one. Like, yeah. Well done. She goes, you need a job for that, ne? So I go, no shit, Sherlock. I can't say that.
4: That's not a bad word.
10: But I mean, that was my words. Those are my honest words to her. And I turned around and said to her, I had a friend of mine in real estate at the stage. And when she made that comment, I went, well, I need a job then. So I turned around, looked at my friend. And I went, you know what? I'll be my friend Danielle's PA. And she looked at me with these big eyes. And she went, really? And I went, maybe. I'm not sure. She goes, no, but like serious. I go, I don't know. Anyway, long story short, fast forward a week later, I have an interview at Harcourt's Real Estate in Potchefstroom.
4: Wow.
10: With this friend of mine to become her PA.
4: Wow.
10: And at that stage, she worked in a team with her and her mother. So I was going to be working for the both of them. And they... Again, guys, Potch, you said it's small town. Everyone knows everyone. Everyone knows everyone. So they said to me, please take a chill pill. Just relax. It's going to be a very informal interview.
4: Yeah.
10: So that's what I planned for. You know, these business owners know my grandparents. My grandparents know them. Small town, church community. It's chilled. It's just coffee. I'm like, I've got the job. Come on, man. Like, So anyway, I walk into this office room where they do the interview, and it's a panel like this.
4: Yeah.
10: You know, it's the business owner's husband, the business owner, the manager, some other manager, the two agents that they were going to be working for, and a chair in the middle of the room. And I went, I am finished.
4: You're out of here.
10: Guys, I'm 22 years old at that time. Okay. I've never bought a house. I've never rented a property. I know nothing about real estate.
4: Yes.
10: So anyway, the interview starts firing questions. Why do you want to get into real estate? I need a job. I couldn't be more honest than
4: I need to move out the house.
10: I'm going to move out. You know, what do you know about property? Nothing. You know, like what skills do you have? All these questions they ask and they're grilling and I'm trying to answer the best I can. And we get towards the end of this interview and the principal sitting behind her desk throws that famous question that they always ask you. So where do you see yourself in 5 years from now?
4: Yeah.
10: Now, depending on how you answer that question, you determines whether you get your job or not. Because they want to know, are you in a long period or have you got other plans?
4: Yeah.
10: And when she asked me that question, I'd never thought about it. Never. And I sat there dead silent. The whole room goes quiet. And there's like this 30 seconds of just silence.
0: Sheesh. That's long.
10: And I'm thinking of how do I answer this question. Eventually I went, And I pointed at the principal and I said to her, in 5 years, I see myself in your chair.
11: God damn, bro.
4: Woohoo! Let's go. That's brave.
10: You know what she did?
0: Mm.
10: This room is still silent.
0: Mm.
10: She put her hands against the table and she pushes her chair back. And you hear the chair squeaking on the ground. Like,
4: damn.
10: And I'm going, yo, I've said the wrong thing.
11: I love it.
10: It's over. I'm finished. That dream is gone. There's no job for me now.
4: It's a nightmare.
10: And she gets up. She stands up behind her desk. She moves away from the chair and she goes, you can take it now if you'd like. And I went, no, just give me 5 years. And that was my journey into real estate. Wow. I started incredible. Working.
4: Wow.
11: So you got hired from there?
10: I got hired from there as a PA.
11: How's that?
4: Wow.
11: God damn, brother.
10: So that's how my journey started, knowing absolutely nothing. And you know what the worst part was?
4: Yeah.
10: Look, guys, I love Afrikaans people. My wife's Afrikaans.
0: Okay. Yeah.
10: But guys, the meetings were held in Afrikaans. So here's old English Soti sitting there from KZN who doesn't speak Afrikaans. And I'm going to throw one or two words out, but they were talking and then they go, you know, and you must get enough Alian Mandata. And I'm going,
0: what's
10: Alian Mandata? Oh, guys, if I've got to directly translate, like who's standing alone at and what? And understood nothing. But anyway, that was how my journey started into this industry.
4: Wow.
11: That is incredible.
0: That's an amazing story,
4: I love that, man.
11: I've never heard a white man struggle among other white people.
4: You know, listen.
11: I thought we were the only ones.
4: Ah, brother. The gap has been closed.
10: Yeah, the gap has been closed. We are the same.
0: But we need such stories as well to hear it from their perspective, because we always say, white people are privileged.
10: Yeah.
0: Like, no, man. There's some who are not. And they're going through the most.
4: Yeah.
0: That was beautiful, man.
4: Thank you.
11: Wow, what a story, man. Like, I could picture everything you were saying.
4: I feel like I'm a student at the high school, at the, you know, varsity school. Man.
11: Incredible, man.
4: Okay.
0: Pivot now.
10: Yes.
0: Now it's the whole, because I'm looking at the time right now, because we still there's so much that we can get from you. But the pivot now. Now you are at that, because now you are a principal now.
10: Yeah.
0: You understand? Now you are leading companies now. Now you are the head.
10: Yes.
0: How did you get to that state? Because you have to work in property. You don't just climb the ladder and like, I'm here now. I've made it. Do you understand?
10: Yeah.
0: Mm.
10: So how did I get there?
0: Yes.
10: Okay. Obviously became an agent and learned from the ground up. I think the best start I had was being the PA.
0: Mm.
11: Oh.
10: Best training ever. Because I learned property from the very ground up with simple work of knocking in a for sale board.
11: Whoa.
10: Going out before the agent gets there, learning how to position, how to place, where to strategically market this thing.
11: Yeah.
10: And then it was also dealing with difficult conversations with clients. Mm. You know, is your property on the market still? Isn't it? Part of one of my roles was driving around with the agent, actually going to find for sale boards of people who want to sell their home.
0: Mm. Uh-huh.
10: You know, and we'd take down the address, get back to the office, pick up the phone. So a house is for sale.
0: Mm.
10: So I learned how to do prospecting.
0: Mm.
10: The hard way.
11: Yeah.
10: Generating leads.
11: Yeah.
10: Mm. So
11: the old fashioned way.
10: Mm. Old fashioned way.
11: Yeah.
10: And door knocking still works today, believe
4: it
10: or not.
4: It's the greatest way.
10: Mm.
11: Yep.
10: So I learned the basics really, really well. I think that was the key fundamental in building my foundation in real estate.
11: Yeah.
10: And part of the story is in 2015. So now we're 2014. I get the job.
0: Mm.
10: Long story short, in 2014, I get engaged.
0: Mm. God
10: get
0: damn
10: my car. Mm. Get my license.
11: And you're waiting for the.
4: You achieved that dream, man. You achieved that dream.
10: I achieved that dream. What I spoke out, I achieved.
0: Yes.
11: Yeah.
10: At the end of 2014, I just hadn't moved out my mom's house yet.
0: Yeah, not yet.
10: But 2015, became a full time agent. In March, I got married that year and moved to Boksburg.
11: God damn.
10: Within 12 months.
11: But it's so interesting that you move from one extreme end to the other extreme end. From Boksburg.
10: From Poch to Boksburg.
11: Yeah. God damn.
10: To Gauteng. So did the move.
11: Yeah.
10: Learned an absolute lot from my principal and mentor at that time in the Boksburg, Germiston area. Again, you know, the story, 2018. Mm. I eventually was approached and asked to become a sales manager for two of the branches.
11: Mm. Okay.
10: The Germiston and Boksburg.
0: Mm.
11: For your company?
10: For our company.
11: Okay.
10: So did that, quite daunting. At that stage, we didn't have what we would call an induction program.
0: Mm-hmm.
10: And in real estate, it's a tough industry, guys.
11: It is.
10: Man, to be a real estate agent in any parts of the world is hard.
0: Mm.
10: The estate agents call it, what's the word I'm looking for? The fall-off ratio on an annual basis of new people coming in and leaving is about 80%.
11: Mm. Oh.
10: So if there's 1,000 new entrants into real estate this year as candidate agents, by the end of the next 12 months, 80% are gone.
11: No way.
0: Only 200 is 11 now.
10: the turnover rate is huge.
11: That's insane.
10: So part of my role with being a sales manager at that stage, again, new to it, no training. Mm. I've been an agent. Now I'm in this role. Mm. Is we had to figure out, how do we stop that churn happening in our own business?
4: Mm. Yes.
11: Such a high turnover of staff.
4: Yes.
11: Such a high sales turnover. Yes. Yeah.
10: So what we developed was what we would call an induction program.
11: Okay.
10: How to teach agents catch fish. Ah. How to teach them earn their income. Mm. Instead of just going, here's a desk, here's an area, you got a car, a cell phone, start making phone calls, you know, just start doing business. Started teaching and empowering them how to do it.
11: Because sales is not automatic to everyone.
10: Yeah.
11: No. You have to be grilled, taught, you have to learn how to prospect and look That's for it. Sales.
4: Yeah.
10: That's it.
11: And with real estate, it's even harder.
4: Yeah. It's hard.
10: Yeah. It's very hard. Guys, it's probably one of the toughest industries to get into.
11: It is.
10: And even though you're partnering with a brand and you're working underneath a brand, you're pretty much still self-employed. You are running your own business.
11: Yeah. Wow.
10: You know, there's no one going, hey, listen, you must be at work at 8 o'clock tomorrow morning.
4: Exactly.
0: You have to,
11: It's commission only?
10: Commission only. Yeah. So that's what makes it even rougher.
0: It's as if you're a freelancer then.
10: Yeah. Yes.
0: Yeah.
11: You're your own business person.
0: Mm.
11: Yeah.
10: So high risk, high reward.
11: Yeah.
10: And the industry definitely favors those who put in all the effort.
11: Yeah.
10: Definitely.
4: Yeah.
10: So moving on to your question, how did I get to the top? 2018, this takes place. We developed this program. Our team starts growing. And 2020, COVID. Boom. COVID hit us, and all the momentum we'd built, the new agents we'd brought on board couldn't financially sustain themselves, so we lost a lot of our team members during that time period.
11: Yeah.
10: But during that time period, I was already in discussions with my business owner at that stage, going, look, I would like a little bit more of the piece of the pie. And I then went on to get my NQF5 in real estate, so that's the principal qualification. And achieved that. Took me 2 years.
0: Yeah.
10: But did it, and in 2023, he made the decision to step out of the industry.
4: Wow.
10: And before he made that decision, he phoned me up and said, can we go for a coffee, which we do every once, twice a week to touch base. How's the business? How's this? But this wasn't the same coffee we were going to have. Yes. And I didn't know that.
11: Oh, yeah. You didn't know?
10: I didn't know.
11: Okay.
10: And he said to me, so I'm looking at stepping out and... would you like to buy the business?
0: Wow. Look at God, man. Come on.
4: Hey, man, bro.
10: Wow. And I sat there going, I wasn't expecting this at all. My heart's racing. I don't know what to say. Do I say yes now? Do I sound over eager? Do you like play cool? You know, and I sat there and I said, thank you for the opportunity. You know, can I just have some time to think about it?
11: Yeah.
10: Just discuss it with my wife. You know, in my heart, I'm going, yes, yes, yes, yes.
11: But you want to appear cool.
0: Yes, yeah.
10: Play it cool, play it down. Anyway. After about 3-4 months of just negotiating, finalizing how we'd do things, how we'd structure the move over and everything, on the 1st of October, 2023, I took over as the sole principal and business owner.
11: Wow! That is incredible.
4: So proud of you, man. Wow.
10: And I want to say this to the listeners there is, you know, many people go, yo, but I don't have the money to do this. And I mean, look, I paid a substantial amount for the business.
11: Sure.
10: Don't get me wrong.
11: Yeah.
10: And I am no millionaire.
11: Yeah.
10: Okay. At this stage, guys, I'm a sales manager.
11: Sure.
10: That's what I am.
11: Yeah.
10: Is that if you are passionate about something enough and you want something desperately, there are people out there that will help you achieve those goals.
0: Yes.
11: So true.
10: And I never did it alone.
11: Yeah.
10: I had a network around me of people that I went, this is my opportunity. I need help.
0: Yes.
10: And they came to the table and helped me do it.
11: That's so true.
10: It wasn't a lone thing. It wasn't me going, hey, I did this whole thing alone.
11: Yeah.
10: I had support.
11: Yes. Yeah. And you didn't have those things of saying, I don't have the money to do this.
10: Yeah.
11: You just believed, and then the right people came together, and then the next thing fell through.
10: That's it.
11: And now this is you now.
10: This is me now.
11: Wow. What a story.
0: Powerful, inspiring story, man.
11: What an inspiring story.
0: I hope our
11: story.
0: Viewers are getting like an insight, like, okay, cool. Real estate is not that easy, but you know, if you're passionate about something, go for it. And I love the fact that you had people supporting you, pushing you. Yes. Even the principal who stepped down looked at you and like, no, Hilton can do this.
10: Yeah.
0: You understand? Yeah. I trust him enough for him to hold this down, and you're still holding it down till
4: this
0: today.
4: This is so powerful.
10: We're doing it.
4: You know, you talk about the I don't like to say the elephant in the room, because elephants crush the room. They're too big.
10: Yes.
4: But the presence in the room at the fundamental level is your faith.
10: Yes.
4: You see, when you talked from the beginning, you said, no, I was involved with this, and this, but it was the root of that. I wanted to do things to help. It's your faith, right?
0: Yes.
4: Because in sales, it takes so much blind, stupid, almost like Noah type faith.
10: Yes.
4: Yeah. To know a thing or two.
10: Yeah. Yeah.
4: You got to do an unbelievable thing that you never did before.
10: Yeah.
4: And you're probably going to lose your shirt.
10: Yeah.
4: Yes. So I've been in business and sales. We've all been. Yeah. You're going to lose everything.
10: Yeah.
4: So when you went to those spaces in the journey, right?
10: Yeah.
4: That you can look back on when it was like, okay, when the sun's not shining, how did you deal with the emotional, the mental piece of that where, damn, what am I going to do now?
10: Yeah.
4: Tell us a little bit about that.
10: So there's two things in life that I love. Number one is coffee.
11: Oh, God damn.
10: Oh, man.
11: I just had a sip. Now.
4: Hello.
11: So, thank hello. You. Hello.
10: I'm a coffee addict of note. So that is my, I find
11: I love you.
10: Comfort.

0: Do you take your coffee?
1: Oh, one coffee, two sugars, and milk.
2: Yeah.
3: Ah, there you go.
0: All right, all right.
1: So not black and too strong, but I like it, you know, just, yeah, in just right, in
0: yeah.
1: between.
0: Yeah.
1: And the, so that's the one thing. The second thing is whenever I feel overwhelmed, stressed out, I like to distance myself from yeah. everything and everyone, and I will go for a walk.
2: Mm.
1: And in that walk, I will talk between myself and God, and I'll just go, don't understand these situations. I don't have the answers for this. You do, I don't. How do we work this out? And, you know, you, the being above there, you need to come down and make this work for me. Again, just doing that blind walk of faith, you know. I think it's so much about what we speak, what we say, and sure. what we do, and our actions align with those words that, that moves everything to align itself with what we need to do and where we need to go. But to go straight back, you know, during those difficult times, it's just taking a step back, reflecting on things, having my internal conversations, and going back and facing reality. But I think it's also being brave enough and have enough courage to have really meaningful and difficult conversations. You know, if you need help, ask.
3: Love it. And so I mean property is such a difficult game to be in, and there's so many estate agencies, and also, I mean, if you look at Johannesburg and how it's structured, you find areas that were prominent areas and now they're no longer prominent areas. And then you've spent money. Like if you go to Rosettenville, for example, and some of the residential areas in those areas where bad elements have moved in, drugs take over, the area goes down. If you look at most of Johannesburg on the south side, there's those sort of elements. So is property still a good investment to invest in, considering that so many areas in Johannesburg and even in the East Rand where it was a proper suburban area, bad elements moved in, drugs started moving in, prostitution started moving in, the value of properties go down, the rates bill becomes high for water and lights because people have moved in illegally. Is property still a good investment?
1: Property, in my opinion, will always be a good investment in the right area. And as a purchaser or an investor, always do your homework. Don't just blindly go in and, gee, that price looks good. Or, you know, that property offers quite a lot for that price. And you don't do your homework on the area. You know, and that's why coming back to consulting with a local estate agent or agency that knows the area really well is somebody that you've got to consult with and pick their brain. When you're going to that viewing for a property, ask the agent about the area, you know, and take a drive around the property. Don't just get there because I'm giving an example. You're driving from Pretoria now to the East Rand because you're looking at moving. You rock up at that property only. You see it, you like it, you put your offer in, but you didn't take 10 minutes to drive around the rest of the suburb.
2: Yeah.
1: And once you sign that contract,
3: it's done.
1: It's done, guys.
3: How you doing? Hello.
1: You know, and that can turn legal and nasty very fast. So to answer your question, yes.
3: So also like when buying a property, because I've seen where, for example, you buy this house, you're excited, the bank approves you, you go inside the house and you go into the ceiling, you find all sorts of things. And then and then there's like a bunker, an underground something, and you find all sorts of things. What do you do?
1: And it's such a, it's not a difficult question to answer. It can be answered in so many different ways because each property is so different and unique. But with, as a purchaser buying a property, and especially on the legal aspect of things, it is your duty and your responsibility to inspect that property through and through before you put pen to paper. And in today's laws and in South Africa, the property can still be sold footstoots as is. And the reason that is because obviously the footstoots clause means as is. And the Consumer Protection Act cannot apply to a secondhand residential home. Because the Consumer Protection Act says it must be defect free. Okay. You cannot sell a second-hand property defect-free. The paint's chipped.

0: It's old. It's been there for 20 years.
1: Wow.
0: So you cannot apply the Consumer Protection Act to protect a consumer. That's why Footstuarts applies.
1: Okay.
0: But now you've got a new set of regulations that came in a couple of years ago, in fact, probably 15 years ago, if not slightly less, that says the defects need to be disclosed by the seller.
2: Yes.
1: Ah.
0: So it could sold Footstuarts as is with defects declared.
1: Okay.
0: But if the seller doesn't know about the bunker in the roof,
1: yeah,
0: because he's not a roof person. He's never been in there for 30 years. Yeah. You know, there might be a few bodies there, hopefully not.
1: Yeah.
0: Maybe some hidden treasure.
1: Yeah.
0: But he's never been in the roof.
2: Yeah.
0: So if there's an issue with the roof itself, the seller can't disclose there's a problem with the roof because he doesn't know about it. Obviously, unless it's leaking and he can see it's coming through, then he knows and he can disclose it. So the best thing to do is, as a purchaser, make sure you inspect it. And every purchaser has the right in South Africa to get an independent qualified property inspector to come out at their expense and do a full report and analysis on the property.
1: Okay.
0: There is a cost to it.
1: Yeah.
0: Okay. And there are different levels of reports you can get for yourself. But I would always go, as long as you can sort of get the four or five basic things checked, you know, cracks, damp issues, you know, if there's anything wrong with the swimming pool, roof leaks,
2: loads.
0: There are those sort of things. If you can just get the four or five major things checked out, generally you're good. The small things you can deal with, that's maintenance, you know, just general upkeep. But that would be the advice, is if you're not 100% sure, when you do your viewing, inspect that thing top to bottom. Walk through it 20 times if you have to before you put pen to paper.
1: Yeah.
0: If you're still not sure, get a qualified property inspector involved.
1: Yeah.
0: And always ask the estate agent, or if you're doing a private deal with the seller, for a copy of that disclosure form. Because if that disclosure form is filled in incorrectly, and you could see those problems, but the seller never disclosed it, you could hold him liable for it. But if he discloses it and you're aware of it, you can't hold him liable. That's why it's so important.
2: Okay, now coming to renters now.
0: Next.
1: Him in that bottle right there.
2: What are some of the laws that as a renter that we should know going forward into signing that lease and all that, you know, living at a complex here, now you have to talk to your is it an agent? Yeah, agent, saying, Makai, my tap has been broken for 3 days, 2 weeks, you haven't come through. My stove, like this and that. What are some of those laws that we don't know about that they don't even put on the lease that we should be aware of? That can protect us, actually.
0: And to protect the tenant from it. So the biggest thing is, again, unfortunately, like most of us, you know, we're quite excited to move. Moving is a very stressful thing.
2: Yeah, sure.
0: It really is. Yeah. You know, it's one of the labeled, like one of the top five stressful things you can do is actually move. But it's like buying a car. You know, you buy the car, we sit in front of the financier and, yo, man, I just want that car. Just sign. Guys, I'm moving into a bigger apartment. Kids are on the way. There's a swimming pool in the complex. There's this.
1: Sign.
0: Just get the contract. Just sign. Now, on a rental contract, you can actually sign it digitally. Okay. On a sales agreement, you can't. Wet ink. But a lot of systems now send that contract to the potential tenant for digital signature. The tenant doesn't read the contract. So that's the first problem, is you need to empower yourself as the tenant and actually read what are the terms and conditions of this lease agreement between you and the landlord. The real estate agent and agency is the facilitator. And to the tenant's sort of, not detriment, but they look after the interests of the landlord first, because they're mandated to find a tenant. Once the tenant enters this role, the tenant and landlord is the real estate agency's customer now. But the most important thing you can do as a potential tenant is read that lease agreement, because every lease agreement is different. And you've got to find out who is responsible for maintenance should there be an issue. What is the turnaround time for getting that issue rectified if it's raised? But if there's nothing in your contract that stipulates that, well, then it's he said, she said, because the landlord can go, but you're the one living there. It happened while you were there. So you fix it. But you're the tenant. You're the tenant. You're going, yo, but I'm paying you money, so you fix it.
2: Yes.
0: Guys, I'm going to make a simple statement. And if you apply this to everything in your life, you'll have a much better life.
2: Mm.
0: If it's not in writing, it never happened.
1: Well, God, I'm about singing a song on that one, man.
0: And the statement, the next statement I make is a very sad statement.
3: Okay.
0: We live in a world today where, unfortunately, a gentleman's agreement means nothing. And it's sad. Because I am somebody that likes to work on the principle of my word is my word.
2: Yes.
0: And I want to be able to trust your word.
3: Sure.
0: Unfortunately, not in today's times.
3: Yeah.
0: That's why if it's not in writing, it never happened. And you can argue till you're blue in the face.
1: If it's
0: not in writing, you've got no leg to stand on.
4: Should someone rent or should you buy a property in today's time?
0: Oh, that's always a difficult question to ask.
4: Yeah.
0: Or answer as well. Because, I suppose it comes down to people's preferences.
3: Okay.
0: I'm somebody that absolutely loves property and I believe in property. And, you know, real estate helped me buy my first little townhouse, for like $500,000. And I was really happy with that.
3: Yeah.
0: But the sense of ownership that came with it, oh man, you can't put words against that. Mm. Yeah. It's mine.
3: Yeah.
0: And the thing that I love about us as South Africans is every single South African, we want that feeling of it's mine.
3: Yeah.
0: That's my home.
4: We want ownership.
0: I want ownership.
3: Mm.
0: But situations and circumstances don't always allow for that.
3: Sure.
0: And again, it comes down to individual preferences. Some people have got jobs that require them to move around quite a bit. So even owning a property or considering that just out of the window, because 1 month you're in Pretoria, the next you're in Cape Town, then you're all over, then you're out the country. So that just doesn't happen. Other people are obviously tied to their budget, monthly budget. And sometimes paying a rental amount per month where your water and electricity is included or slightly excluded is still cheaper than owning a property, paying all the rates, levies, insurance, and all of that. So weighing up the costing has a big impact there. So should someone own a property or rent a property, it really comes down to preference. And where I'm a big believer of own property. We in our business, we've got rentals and sales. So I vouch for all of you. Rent and purchase will help you. But to answer the question, it's... it really does come down to that.
2: I don't know. This one is a bit of an off-ramp, quick. Now you bought your property. You're not renting. You're owning it.
0: Yes.
2: And that the space or the area that you're at, it gets discovered that it has minerals. And your house is sitting on, minerals underneath. I've had a problem with that. Are you owning the house or the land that square mile that you have there? Or what? Now they want to dig there. You're like, I'm not going to get percentages or what? Or you're just going to chuck me out?
0: You're just going to chuck me out. So, again, I don't have the right answer for you. But what I can tell you based on my knowledge is, from what I understand, in South African law, the government owns the mineral rights. Okay. So if you do discover gold... it belongs to the government. And obviously, you know, if you make it aware or public knowledge, there's two things. Either leave the gold in the ground or you're going to sell off your land to some mining company and they can come and get it. Do the right things.
1: Yeah. Hey, that's a tough one, man.
0: So I
1: got gold in the backyard.
2: It's mine. It's all mine.
0: Just be quiet.
2: Just be quiet.
0: And move on.
1: It's just black rocks. Don't worry about it. We throw mud on it.
4: Oh, man. So beautiful. Wow. Have you seen property ownership change in the last 15 years or 10 years or so? Like more women buying and owning more houses on their own?
0: Yes. So what we are seeing statistically across the board, across South Africa, is, and I can't give you a fixed percentage, but we are seeing it a lot more, is... African females are becoming predominantly the home and property owners in South Africa.
1: God.
0: And it's amazing.
1: Yes. Powerful.
3: Wow.
0: Because back 20, 30 years ago, that would have never happened.
3: Absolutely.
0: And that transformation is happening. And we're seeing that empowerment, obviously, from our government side of things. We're seeing our people being elevated. There's more resources into their back pockets. And they're able to afford these properties. And I'm going to say this. I'm going to say it quite confidently because I think it's beautiful. Is a lot of these... Our African females are doing this alone.
3: That's so true.
0: There's no husband. There's no partner.
2: It's them.
0: It's them and it's them alone. And there's two kids or three kids that come with it. Sometimes it's a mom that they're bringing with them.
3: Yeah.
0: They are doing this alone. That's empowering.
4: Wow. Is that a shift? Is a huge shift?
0: It's a big shift.
2: Mm-hmm.
4: Over the last 5 years, where
0: I would probably say it's over the last 10, 15 years, we've started seeing
4: that. Is incredible.
0: Wow. Yeah.
4: Wow. So this means that more and more black women are being empowered, yes, work-wise. So they're less and less dependent on a man for an, yes, income. Yeah. And therefore, they can have and own their own houses.
0: Mm. Yes. Sure. Yes, they can.
4: And I wonder if these men look after their kids, they leave these women.
2: They want to come back. They want to come back. You want to come back.
1: Baby, baby, baby, please, baby, baby, baby, please, baby, baby, please, can I come home? I do good.
2: She got the house.
1: Listen here, bro. It's over.
2: A last one from me, looking at the time now. So now the Reserve Bank, you saw, it just took everything up now.
0: Hey, we love these guys.
4: Yeah.
2: So now, housing, your interest rates, yeah, are going to go up now.
0: Yes.
2: So what's a smart way, knowing that, okay, cool, I was paying about maybe 5,000, you know, now it's going all the way up. How can I now, you know, navigate things, talk to the bank there and say, guys, hey, be lenient here. What advice actually should you be giving those now, especially when the Reserve Bank just went like, we're going up.
0: We're going up and we want to go down.
2: Yes. Yeah.
0: The Reserve Bank's going up.
2: Mm.
0: It's always a difficult one. In the sense of, as much as we love our banks, the banks in the interest of looking after their own pockets.
2: Mm.
4: True.
0: So let's just be real about that.
4: Mm-hmm.
0: We are just customers to them.
4: Yeah.
0: The only advice I can give there is, obviously, one, if there is the opportunity to budget just a little bit better and have a bit of a buffer in place for when these things happen.
2: Mm.
0: And I think the great thing about South Africa at the moment, from what I've seen, is, and it's always a positive light for me, is our interest rates go up and they come down, and they go up and they come down. We don't, what we haven't seen is up, up, up, up, up, up, up, up, up, and slightly down and up, up, up, up, up. There's been a sort of constant medium with everything. And I think if people are just aware of that consistently, you can put that buffer in. The other option you could have is, if you have been banking with your bank for a year or two, and your bank has, you know, the one that's given you the home loan, you do have the right to go and renegotiate the interest rate with them. So you can have a chat with them, and I'm not saying that they will do it, but you can have a chat and see what would they do for you. The other option is, and it's always the best time to do this, when interest rates come down. So when they come down to a stage that you go, I'm happy with that, you can approach your bank and ask them to fix that rate for 5 years.
2: Okay.
1: Fixed APR.
0: So it's just fixed for a certain time, and then after that it lapses.
2: Okay.
0: So if you go, yes, we can see, I'm just giving an example, the war, all the things happening around the world, all these things, all the oil, you know, could we see interest rates hit 15%? Could we? If you see that, if you see news talking about it, and your interest rate's sitting at 10%, probably best to fix it for the next 5 years.
2: Ooh.
0: And the bank will put a bit of a buffer, so they'll go, okay, we're at 10% now, we're going to add an extra percent, so we're going to fix it at 11% for you. But then for the next 5 years, it's fixed at 11%.
4: Thank you.
0: So those are some of the things you could do to try and mitigate that.
4: So just one last one before we close off, because I could keep you up for the whole
1: thing. I like money talk, okay?
4: I think we need to bring you back again so that we help people make sense of these things. Should I buy, should I rent type of thing? And also, is it more valuable to buy or to rent? You know, those kind of questions. Maybe your last comments to the people of South Africa, women, children. Should they buy? Should they sell? Should they rent? What do you advise? And also, maybe your closing comments. And then we need to bring you back again, because I've got 100 questions.
2: And we need to also bring Alison as well.
4: Alison.
0: Bring Alison back, yes.
4: So,
0: just in closing, again, it's buying and renting is very preferential. It comes down to each individual. And obviously, your income is tied to that. But I think it also comes down to an individual's personal goals. Is property ownership something you want, or isn't it? And there's nothing wrong with owning, and there's nothing wrong with renting. Renting gives you the freedom to move around more freely. So that's the first thing. So if you are young, haven't started a family yet, probably buying a property right now, unless it's for an investment purpose, is not a great idea. Because what if an opportunity arises overseas somewhere, and you've got to be abroad for 2 years? Now I've got a house. Like, guys, the rates still need to be paid. Now, here's the flip side for the landlord. If I put a tenant in there, is he going to look after it the way I would, or is it going to get destroyed? Who is the tenant? So your risk is quite big on that. So again, comes down to that. If you are looking for an opportunity to move around quite a bit, buying's not for you. But if you're going to be settling down, kids, ownership is in your long-term view, definitely buy a property. Do your homework first. Check the areas out. Consult with your property practitioner. And don't make any decisions without doing research. And here's a big one I want to put in with closing. For tenants, potential property purchasers, for potential landlords and sellers. In this day and age, please do not use AI to guide you on pricing. AI, in most cases, sides with the user. So what we have seen happen real life is in selling and even renting property at the moment is a potential tenant or purchaser of a home goes to ChatGPT or Google and says, I'm buying a property in this area. That's the price. Tell me, am I giving a too high offer? What offer should I give? It sides with the user. So it comes back and goes, you're paying too much. So now we get the offer at the lower amount AI is recommended. We take it to the seller. The seller goes, yo, that's a bit low, guys. I'll come back to you. He goes to ChatGPT and says, I've got an offer for this much. Is it too low?
1: Bidding wars.
0: Yes, it's too low. And we sit with this massive gap between the two. And then if the agent's really good, we manage to bring them together again. Is in selling and even renting property at the moment, is a potential tenant or purchaser of a home goes to ChatGPT or Google and says, I'm buying a property in this area. That's the price. Tell me, am I giving a too high offer? What offer should I give? It sides with the user. So it comes back and goes, you're paying too much. So now we get the offer at the lower amount AI is recommended. We take it to the seller. The seller goes, yo, that's a bit low, guys. I'll come back to you. He goes to ChatGPT and says, I've got an offer for this much. Is it too low?
1: Bidding wars.
0: Yes, it's too low. And we sit with this massive gap between the two. And then if the agent's really good, we manage to bring them together again.
1: Yes.
0: But the problem is, us as human beings at the moment trust AI so much.
4: That is so insane.
1: What?
0: So those are the problems us as estate agents are facing at the moment, and sellers and landlords are facing the same issue. Where do we meet in the middle ground now? Because we've got an external system all telling us different answers.
4: Wow.
1: You must play. You must play the AIs against each other.
0: That's it.
1: You have to play.
0: I'm bringing Terminator in.
1: AI roulette. AI roulette, man.
0: Thank you very much.
4: Your last message to your people, your team at the office, and I mean, you guys are doing a fantastic job. Anything you want to say to the wife as well?
0: Shame. Thank you. But I will start definitely with my wife, my biggest support.
4: Yeah, you got to start there first.
0: Mother of two beautiful boys.
4: Oh, and, man.
0: She started this journey with me when I had nothing.
2: Yes.
0: Wow. And stuck with me to where I am. So I'll do everything I can to look after her.
2: Yes.
0: Wow. So a big thank you to my beautiful wife, Annika. And then to my team.
4: Wait, none of this. The boys, how old are they?
0: Oh, 6 and 10.
4: Oh, man. Oh, so nice. Cool. Yeah, that's a busy age.
2: Yeah, it
0: busy
2: is.
0: Busy age.
4: Hey, do they flip the bed around?
0: Like? I don't have a weekend. It's just sports.
1: I like them. They're athletes.
0: But to my team, this would not be possible without them. The support, the friendships, the relationships, the trust. They're just an incredible group of people. Yeah, we wouldn't be able to do this without them. So a big shout out to Harcourts Blue on the East Rand and in the Northwest, our office there. In the Potch office, by the way.
4: God, you went back home and built an office.
0: That's it. Thank you very much.
4: Beautiful, man. I could chat to you for another hour, brother. Thank you so much for empowering us. We'd like to have you again on the Gentleman's Club. I think there's so much to property that I think people don't understand. And I think with your knowledge, we'll be able to empower and educate more people. So we've just learned a lot from you, and we appreciate it. And shout out to you and the team. And beautiful team. It's absolutely great to have you. All right, gents, any last words on your side so we sign off? And
2: nah, we good. I'm good.
4: All right. Thank you very much, Feroza. We love you guys. And we are out.
1: Wow.
0: Damn. Thank you very much.
4: Thank you.
1: Hey, sure.
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You feel that? 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From sunrise to sunrise. Every block got a story. Every story got a beat.

Sitting on a money game. Boma cake, I sit on a money game. Boma cake, I sit on a money game. Boma cake, I sit on a money game. Boma cake, I sit on a money game. Boma cake, I sit on a money game. Boma cake, I sit on a money game. Boma cake, I sit on a money game. Boma cake, I sit on a money game. Boma cake, I sit on a money game. Boma cake, I sit on a money game. Boma cake, I sit on a money game. Boma cake, I sit on a money game. Boma cake, I sit on a money game. Boma cake, I sit on a money game. Boma cake, I sit on a money game. Boma cake, I sit on a money game. Boma cake, I sit on a money game. Boma cake, I sit on a money game. Boma cake, I sit on a money game. Boma cake, I sit on a money game. Boma cake, I sit on a money game. Boma cake, I sit on a money game. Boma cake, I sit on a money game. Boma cake, I sit on a money game. Boma cake, I sit on a money game. Boma cake, I sit on a money game. Boma cake

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